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7: This is Escape to the 80s with Richard Todd.

Welcome along to hour two of this week's edition of Escape to the 80s. We start in 1985 in the hour, second hour. Sister Sledge with Frankie. And then from 86, Breaking Away from Jackie Graham. This is Escape to the 80s. I'm Richard Todd here on your number one station, playing the best possible music from, of course, the best possible decade. Okay, next stop is very early 1983. This song was released late 82, big hit in early 83. Joe Jackson, Stepping Out. Still to come then, two more tracks from Paul Simon's Graceland album. Also, three classic 80s rock songs back-to-back on the Rock Block coming up halfway through this hour of the show. And of course, the best possible music from the best possible decade. It's Escape to the 80s.

Joe Jackson stepping out on Escape to the 80s. Okay, time now to turn our attentions back to Paul Simon's Graceland album and play the third of the four tracks.

0: There's the boy in the bubble from Paul Simon, track taken from his Graceland album, which is our featured album on the programme this week. OK, let's head back to 1988 now.
1: Take these dogs away from me.
0: And here's the song that introduced us to Patsy Kensit and her group, Eighth Wonder. Of course, back in the, I think it was the 70s, the late 70s, she was appearing in Bird's Eye adverts for frozen peas in the charts in 88.

Days. And before that, Eighth Wonder. Of course, Patsy Kensit, as well as starring in ads for Bird's Eye Frozen Peas. She went on to become a film star, of course. And then she went on to star in TV soaps, including Emmerdale and Holby City. Okay, Salt-N-Pepa now.

sexy people.

0: Hi, folks. This is Ken Michaels. Join me for The Beatles' Every Little Thing, a show that covers every song released from the Fab Four as a group and in their solo careers. It's over 60 years of music and over 100 albums to pick from. Catch two back-to-back hours of The Beatles' Every Little Thing with me, Ken Michaels, every Thursday from 4 to 6 p.m. UK time, only here on the station for great moments and great music, Mersey Radio.
1: And now it's back to the music and back to the 80s on Escape to the 80s with Richard Todd. And now another 80s triple play on Escape to the 80s.

as our rock block for this week. Three rock songs from the 80s. Robert Plant's Big Log from 1983. Then we went all Scottish with Big Country from 1983 as well. And Simple Minds wrapped it up in 86 with Sanctify Yourself and another rock block. And, of course, another soul selection will return on the programme next time. And keeping the Scottish music alive now, got some Sheena Easton on the way after this as we head back to 1980. B.A. Robertson going all Shakespeare on us.

Shin Royston, 9 to 5. And before that, B.A. Robertson, To Be or Not To Be. Both of those songs from 1980 and both from Scottish artists, following on from Big Country and Simple Minds, who you heard in the Rock Block. OK, our attention now goes back to our classic album, Paul Simon's Graceland from 1986. And we'll play you the final track from that album, which is also the title track.

There's Paul Simon with Graceland, title track from our featured album that we've been playing tracks from this week. Thank you very much for your company on the programme this week. This is Escape to the 80s, and we're back same time, same place right here on your number one station next time. One final track to play you, Lloyd Cole and the Commotions and Forest Fire. Thanks for listening, and I'll talk to you next time. Have yourselves a great week. She crossed herself.

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1: Join me for The Beatles' Every Little Thing, a show that covers every song released from the Fab Four as a group and in their solo careers. 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

0: She's a powerful voice. That's Nolan Sisters, and I'm in the mood for dancing.
1: Hey.
0: Great to have you company along. Hopefully you're in the mood. Keep me company for the next 2 hours, 60s, 70s and 80s music to come your way. I'll let Nicole with you. And I'll tell you, great vinyl days, some good tunes lined up for you. Heading into the 80s, double play, Kim Carnes. She'll have those Betty Davis eyes for you right after this one. Comes from the Level 42 and those Lessons in Love.

wonder whatever happened to Kim Carnes, eh? When she snows you. I wonder if she's still going, or that was her one and only ever hit. There she is with the story of Bette Davis Eyes. Before that, Level 42, they were doing the

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Now, what am I getting lined up here? I've got a three-in-a-row quiz. That will come your way. A couple of songs from now. Top three of the past. I think we'll go to the 70s. Have three big tunes, all from the same year, all from the same month. And that will come your way around about 20 minutes or so from now. So hang about for that. What else? A few daft stories. And most important of all, some great music like this.

0: Well, perhaps I'm biased, but I think we're playing some cracking tunes so far. We're only 20 minutes in. Kate Bush and the Wuthering Heights.
1: The Three in a Row Quiz.
0: Right, question number one, very simple. Which star sign has the bull as its symbol? Which star sign has the bull as its symbol? Question number two, what is the capital of Portugal? What is the capital of Portugal? And finally, question number three, what is the longest river in Ireland? What is the longest river in Ireland? There you go, there's your three questions. Three answers coming your way a bit later on. Still to come, I'll give you the top three of the past from the 70s. And in just over an hour from now, we'll give you three classic love songs as well. Yeah, it's all happening right here on Vinyl Days, playing out on your favourite radio station. It's always good to have your company along.

0: Well, it starts off good, then I think they run out of ideas. Yeah. Supertramp and Goodbye Stranger. I found a great story here, and if you're sick of your 9-to-5 job, like this man was, he's got a brand new career, and you'll never believe what he does for a living. He gets well paid for it, and he doesn't need any talent or qualifications, right? Right, question number one, which star sign has the bill as its symbol? Which star sign has the bill as its symbol? Question number two, what is the capital of Portugal? What is the capital of Portugal? And finally, question number three, what is the longest river in Ireland? What is the longest river in Ireland? Have a think about those three. Around about 20 minutes from now, I will be giving you the answers. But right now, let's go back in time. Three big songs from the same month and from the same year as well.
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2: February
1: 1977. Top three of the past. Number three.

top three of the past. We went back to February 1977. Yeah. Three great songs there. David Parton, Isn't She Lovely? 10cc, Things We Do For Love. And on the way with David, so Don't Give Up On Us, Baby. Oh, Don't Give Up On Us. 1 hour and 20 minutes left as we bring in Freddie Mercury with Queen. And something I suffer from a lot. It's called Radio Gaga. It's when the words don't come out properly. It's Vinyl Days on your favourite radio station. Good to have you company along.

John, Paul, George and Ringo. That's the Beatles. She's got a ticket to ride. Right then, let me give you the answer to a three-in-a-row quiz. Question number one, which star sign has a bill as its symbol? It's Taurus the bill. Question number two, what is the capital of Portugal? That is Lisbon. And question number three, what is the longest river in Ireland? It's the Shannon. The Shannon. So there you go. Give you another three questions in the second half. I'm just sitting here trying to work out who we're kicking off with in part two. I think we'll do three from Spandau Ballet. Haven't done them for absolutely ages. So that will come your way. It runs about 10 minutes from now. A couple of songs to take us up to there. I'll give you Kraftwerk and the Model after this. Comes from Chris Farlow. 60s hit, and it's out of time.

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0: Alec Nicol. Vinyl.

before you knew it. And before that, it was True. And then underway with Communication. Three there from Spandau Ballet, getting part two underway. It's Final Days on your favourite radio station. I welcome you along if you've just joined us. You missed the first hour, but don't worry about that. You've got the second hour to come your way. Don't forget, the three classic love songs, they will come up in round about 18 minutes from now. Also got a great story about the young man who was sitting watching TV with his missus and says, you know what, I'm sick and tired of my job and I want to do something different. And she said, what do you want to do? And he told her and she went, right, I'll help you. And he done it. I'll tell you about it very shortly indeed. Give you the Carpenters and Yesterday once more. Right after this song, it comes from the Eagles.

Band of Bali. And the gold. I remember the old days of vinyl. You couldn't do that then. It would end.

Oh, I was drifting away with that. Carpenters and Yesterday Once More. Lovely song. Lovely lady as well, Linda. Even Karen Carpenter, yeah. I was thinking Linda McCartney there, man. Karen Carpenter. Right. Doing your little quiz. Question number one. Who was the female star of the film High Noon? Who was the female star of the film High Noon? Question number two. Robert Plant was lead singer with which group that founded back in 1968? Robert Plant was lead singer with which group that founded back in 1968? And finally, question number three. Who was the British Prime Minister from 1924 to 1929? Intelligent people only need to answer this one. They're never close. Who was the British Prime Minister from 1924 to 1929? Have a think about those three. I'll give you the answers a bit later on. I've lined you up three great love songs. Eva Cassidy, Tracy Chapman, and also Mike and the Mechanics. And they'll come your way very shortly.

0: Drifters. They're doing it in the back row of the movies. Switch that torch off and move away. Leave them to it. Let me give you a three-in-a-row quiz again. Question number one. Who was the female star of the film High Noon? Can't even remember who the male star was. And question number two. Robert Plant was lead singer with which group that founded back in 1968? And finally, who was the British Prime Minister from 1924 to 1929? Have a think about those three, because I reckon it's time that you and I get all romantic, yeah, with three great love songs back to back. Don't forget, if you want to get in contact, head on to the website. It's all the www.finaldays.co.uk. Or you can find me on Facebook under Vinyl Days Radio Show. Oh yeah, and give us a cheeky like and leave a song, and I'll get it played for you. No problem.
1: 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Vinyl.

is just that type of song. It could be Sting you're listening to, or it could be Eva Cassidy. Both versions, lovely. Three classic love songs there for you. Right now, this is Dave Edmunds.

Dave Edmonds and the Rock Pile, I Hear You Knocking. Right, question number one. Who was the famous female star of the film High Noon? It was Grace Kelly. Question number two. Robert Plant was lead singer with which group founded back in 1968? Led Zeppelin. You've got to say it with a deep voice, you know. And finally, question number three. Who was the British Prime Minister from 1924 to 1929? That was Stanley Baldwin. So if you got those three, well done to you. You're smarty. Right, what am I doing? I've got three more songs to fit in and also to tell you about the man with his new job. I'll tell you, it's a good one. 60s music on vinyl days with the sound of the Crystals. I'm in.

0: Is it just me, or is that still sounding good? Bay City Rollers, number one hit for them. And Bye Bye Baby. Well, it's bye bye from me. One song from now, but I have to tell you about this, right? An IT worker quit his job to pursue a new career. He earns up to $1,500 a day, which is £895, playing a corpse in films and television programmes. The 56-year-old appeared on TV's shows like The Jury, movies like Halloween and Kentucky Fried Horror. What happened was, he was sitting in front of the TV one night with his wife, and he said to her, "You know, I could do that job just lying there." So his wife says, "Why not?" So they took all these mad pictures of him lying dead with blood over him and everything like that, and uploaded them to the website, and he's listed as Dead Body Guy. He's 56 years old. He says, "I'm pale, I'm bald, I have bags under my eyes." He says, "And you could definitely pick me out as a zombie or a dead guy anywhere." So he's happy now. He's got a new career. Yeah. It's one you don't think of, yeah. That's it from me to you. Thanks a lot for your company. Look after yourself and each other. And don't forget the website. It's all the www.finaldays.co.uk. Till we meet again, look after yourself. And I'll leave you with this from Roy Cole and The Commotions. And this is their brand new Friends. Bye-bye.
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0: 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If you don't, then complain to another radio station. It's nothing to do with me. We will start this week with something that could be described as quintessentially English, because it will be the Straubs. After this.
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We started off this week on the Dark Side of the Moon with the Straubs and the title track from their album Hero and Heroine, and there from the first album with I nearly said Peter Gabriel, the first album with Phil Collins as lead vocals on all the tracks, Genesis from A Trick of the Tail and the wonderful Ripples. Now a band who, well, certainly if their name's anything to go by, can't be considered to be particularly modest, as they called themselves The Greatest Show on Earth. And this was released, I believe, on a Harvest album, a song called Again and Again.

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1: They sold by the million, yet are hardly ever heard, except on the dark side of the moon.

Atomic Rooster, from their first album, I think that was, and a song called Death Walks Behind You. And Atomic Rooster still going strong. They released a new album either earlier this year or late last year. And although there aren't any original members, they've received the blessing of original founder member Vincent Crane's wife, who thought that they were rather excellent to carry on the band's name. So yes, that was the original Atomic Rooster and Death Walks Behind You. You can get in touch with this programme if you like a request. I don't make a big thing of it, but there is a dedicated email address, which is rock@greatoldies.co.uk. And Steve's been in touch. He lives in Hartford. And Steve said, can you play some more Humble Pie? So here from their album Rock On is Rolling Stone.

A song which they really stretched out on the performance Rockin' the Fillmore album, but from Rock On, that was Humble Pie and Rolling Stone. And I should add that if you do contact that email address, rock@greatoldies.co.uk, it's not a live contact, so your request will be in a future edition of the show. Now we're moving on with the Jefferson Airplane and a song called Martha.

0: Martha from the Jefferson Airplane, who were a lot more than just the hippies of 1966 over in America.
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0: Hi, folks. This is Ken Michaels. Join me for The Beatles' Every Little Thing, a show that covers every song released from the Fab Four as a group and in their solo careers. 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

line of work. 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

Something different on your dial indeed with the first one of those two. The second, it was from the second album by Druid. The album was called Fluid Druid, and that was called Crusade, and that ran into Dire Straits and possibly a surprise hit single lifted from the album Love Over Gold, a song called Private Investigations. Now it's Neil Young and Crazy Horse and Cinnamon Girl.

0: Neil Young and Crazy Horse and Cinnamon Girl, as we slow things down now for the sloppy bit more or less in the middle of the Dark Side of the Moon.
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0: The sloppy bit, more or less in the middle of the dark side of the moon this week. We started off with Van Morrison from the album Back on Top and Reminds Me of You. Ian Hunter was next from Defiance Part 1 and a song called Angel. Then the Grateful Dead from American Beauty, I think that was 1971, and a song called Ripple. And we finished off with a solo piano piece by Rick Wakeman from an album he released with Dave Cousins of the Straubs. Not that long ago, when you consider how far back the Straubs go. It was called Hummingbird, and that piece was called Cri de Coeur, which of course was your actual French.
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We heard Yes from the album Time of the Word, and that was the title track released in 1970, followed by a bit of blues from Tom Waits and a song from Blue Valentine simply called $29. Now, I think this was from a compilation called The Other Side of the Sky. It Will Be Gong, and a song called And You Tried So Hard

0: That's Gong and a song called You Tried So Hard.
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0: 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This is Ken Michaels. 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
2: The Dark Side of the Moon, the home of prog rock.

Kayak from a 1981 album called Eyewitness, and that was a song called Chance for a Lifetime. This is the intro quiz this week. Oh, we're going back to the heady days of classic rock with this one. Any ideas? Who and what? Don't bother contacting the studio. I'll play it for you in a couple of songs' time. Here it is again.

Aphrodite's Child. If you've got the 666 album by them on the Swirl Vertigo label, you can almost give up your job. I mean, talk about rare as hen's teeth. Anyway, that wasn't from it, I don't think. That was a song called Air from one of their hits compilations. Now Cat Stevens, who wrote a couple of songs that were autobiographical about the fact that he didn't really want to be in show business. This one's called I Never Wanted to Be a Star.

Cat Stevens, and I Never Wanted to Be a Star, followed by a recent guest on the programme, Claire Hamill, and a song called You Take My Breath Away. Thanks very much for keeping me company. Hope you can join me same time next week for another trip to the dark side of the moon. And the answer to the intro quiz, it was the Doobie Brothers, and a song that you really need to play in a car going down the highway, one Pacific highway, with the hood down. The roof down, not the hood. If you're American, that will cause you serious problems. No, put the roof down and let the wind blow back through your hair, if you still got hair, and listen to China Grove.

0: 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This is Ken Michaels. 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
4: Welcome along to this week's edition of the A to Z of UK Hits. How are you doing this week? Hope you're well. I'm Richard Tarr with you for the next 60 minutes. We look back over the UK singles charts from 1952, which is when they first began, up to the present day, playing the hits alphabetically from A to Z. And welcome along to the letter P. Yep, I'll have a P, please, Bob. And we start this week in 1989.
2: When you do oldies, you gotta do them right. And we like to get things right all the time. 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

Getting our show underway this week, there's Eliza Doolittle. Remember her? Whatever happened to Eliza Doolittle? 2010, number four, we've packed up. And Pacific from 808 State from 1989. A to Z of UK hits. This is the letter P, and this is Kylie.

charts, Eric B and Rakim. That is Paid in Full. And before that, Paddy's Revenge from Steve Mack, number 17 in 2008, on this week's edition of the A to Z of UK Hits. Okay, back into the noughties now. 2001, our next stop with Anastasia. This is Paid My Dues.

Anastasia paid my dues. Number 14 in 2001. 2003 next, Turin Breaks. This is a great song. I haven't heard this for a while. This is Painkiller.

There's Turin Breaks from 2003. That is called Painkiller. And this is the A to Z of UK Hits. I'm Richard Todd here on your number one station. Fast approaching the second part of the show when we'll have hits from the 80s, from the 70s. We go back to the 60s as well. We're going to start off part two with a Spandau Ballet track from 1981 on the A to Z of UK Hits. But we'll close the first part of the show with a song that was number one in 1966. Not just any old song that was number one in 1966. This was actually number one on the very day that I was born. Paint It Black from the Rolling Stones.

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0: 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Join me for The Beatles' Every Little Thing, a show that covers every song released from the Fab Four as a group and in their solo careers. 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

There's Fight Star, Charlie Simpson from the Busteds group after he left Busted. I think he's since got back together with them, though, on and off anyway. That is called Paint Your Target, was number 9 in 2005, and Spandau Ballet with Paint Me Down, number 30 in 1981, to get part 2 of the show underway. The A to Z of UK hits. Paint a Man, our next track, a hit originally in 1966 for Creation.

not the biggest of hits in 1966. It peaked at just number 36 in the charts. The Creation with Painter Man. And creating their way around the artwork in 1979 were Boney M.

0: Boney M's version, much more successful in the UK charts. A top 10 hit, peaking at number 10 in 1979, Painter Man. The creation before that on the A to Z of UK hits. Okay, next stop, 1985. Here's a Prince song that you don't hear very often.
1: One, two, one.
0: This is Paisley Park.

from 1994, peaking at number 28 in the charts, and Etienne, that is called Pale Movie. And Paisley Park before that from Prince, number 18 in 1985, on the A to Z of UK hits. Back to the 80s again now, number 5 in 1983, Tears for Fears, and Pale Shelter.

Tears for Fears, a single release from their first album called The Hurting. That was a hit in 1983, reached number 5 in the charts, Pale Shelter, A to Z of UK hits. Time for two more before we go. And for the first one, we're going to head back to 1962. Clocking in at 1 minute and 53 seconds. Not much of it, but what there is of it is great. Here's Freddie Cannon with Palisades Park.

as Palisades Park, Freddie Cannon, number 20 in 1960, till the two, should I say, the penultimate track on the programme this week. Thank you very much for your company. A to Z of UK Hits will return next time when we'll pick up the baton for the letter P. In fact, the first song on the programme next week will be Paloma Blanca from the George Baker selection from 1975. But we're going to close this week's show with a track that peaked at number 39 in 2009. They appeared on Britain's Got Talent back in 2009. They are Escala, and we'll close with this. It is called Paladio.

0: It says some industries come under pressure and the Iran war continues to hold back growth. The Office for National Statistics will publish May's GDP figures today. And it's been confirmed Jurassic Park star Sam Neill died from pneumonia months after announcing he was free from cancer. The 78-year-old passed away on Monday. He'd been diagnosed with non-Hodgkin lymphoma 3 years ago. That's the latest from Radio News Hub. I'm Liz Whittaker.
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0: Morning cloud gradually clearing, leaving it dry with long sunny spells again. A low chance of an isolated shower or thunderstorm in the far southwest. Highs of 31 degrees Celsius.
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5: ITV is to broadcast the World Cup final half-time show in full. The interval performance on Sunday is the first of its kind for the international football tournament and will feature Madonna, Shakira, BTS, Burna Boy and Justin Bieber. The Odyssey has been hailed as Sir Christopher Nolan's best film to date in a string of glowing reviews. The blockbuster, which stars Matt Damon, Anne Hathaway, Tom Holland, Robert Pattinson and Charlize Theron, has been largely praised by critics who've called it a blockbuster of unprecedented scale and said it had thrilling ambition, boldness, seriousness and flair. Former Little Mix singer Jessie Nelson's welcome news there will be a full rollout of SMA screening after previously describing it as a postcode lottery. Nelson began campaigning for newborn babies to be screened after her twins Ocean Jade and Story Monroe Nelson were diagnosed with a rare condition which causes progressive muscle wastage. And Dwayne The Rock Johnson is to read a CBeebies bedtime story. The 54-year-old actor will read Rock and Roll on Friday.

And a very good morning. How are we doing? Got a hangover this morning? A depressive one, maybe? We won't talk about it. We won't talk about it. Well, actually, we will. I'll just say well done to England for getting as far as they did in the World Cup. But sadly, no progression onwards to the final. But hey, we were up against a team that basically was a bully team. That's all I'm going to say on that matter. I thought we had hope.

Barry White, and he does it in the deep Barry White voice. You see the trouble in me? Before that, Gladys Knight, the Pips. And baby, don't change your mind. Coming up to 19 minutes past 7 this morning. Now, just a little heads up if you didn't catch the show yesterday, I mentioned I'm live this morning till around about 8:30, then we have a jukebox. As some of you may be aware, I'm off to have a little bit of minor surgery. I call it minor surgery. I don't know what any else will call it. But so I won't be on air after 8:30 this morning. Well, I will, but I won't. It's a jukebox. So you'll just have some constant music to listen to, hopefully. You'll enjoy. And then tomorrow, I'm not here, obviously. It all depends on how it goes today. But the plan is not to be here tomorrow. We will have a three-hour jukebox of some classic 60s, 70s, 80s, 90s, and some normal stuff, if you can call it that. For the whole day of Friday night, of course, we'll be back fully live on Monday morning. I will probably repeat that a little bit later in the show, just in case you're just joining us later on, of course. But if you're hearing me now, well, people like Steve, Sandra, everyone out there, thank you very much for your kind words. Paula as well, Andy, Chrissy, all those sort of people, thank you for tuning in and enjoying my little banter in the morning, and hopefully some of the tunes we play. Right, let's take you back with this one from Don Spencer.

Blue Mink and Little Banner Man. Before that, Don Spencer and Fireball. I forgot to mention the wonderful Tommy H. Thank you for your kind words as well, sir. Now, I have a question. I know I wasn't going to talk more about the football, but Argentina, why did you have a Scottish player playing for you? Because I've never heard of an Argentinian called McAllister. I haven't, honestly. I thought Scotland had sneaked a player into the Argentinian football side, but there we go. Anyway, stranger things have happened, I suppose. Now, did you know a little fact that criminals, this is back in 1973, and this took place, well, it was a proposed law, right, from a politician in Texas, where a Texas politician proposed a law requiring criminals to warn their victims of a full day ahead, 24 hours, yeah, before they committed the crime. Apparently, unsurprisingly, the law didn't get passed. Only in America. Right, let's do some Tams then. Be young, be foolish, be happy. Then a bit of Yvonne Elliman. And I'm going to follow that up with some Main Ingredients as well.

That's Main Ingredients. Before that, Yvonne Elliman, If You Can't Have. If I Can't Have You, Who Can I Have in the Morning? You are the most amazing listener. You really are. Before that, Tams, Be Young. Be Foolish. And Be Happy. I think that's the story of our lives, apart from the young bit, I guess. But, you know, who knows? Anyway, I'm just looking through some of the interesting stories from the 60s and the 70s. Marty, the marijuana mouse. Yeah, in 1974, a mouse living inside a police evidence box reportedly ignored ordinary bait. Officers finally caught him using the marijuana seeds and eating them. After which, he became the police mascot. And probably got sponsored by loads of fast food joints at the same time because he had the munchies. Right, some Joe South, Games People Play, and then a little Sweet Sensation.

what a classic. Sad Sweet Dreamer. Little Sweet Sensation before that, Joe South and Games People Play. Are you ready to do a little dance? I think you may be. Should we do it? Why not?

Sister Sledge. Just keep on doing. Thinking of you. Doing to me. Right before that, Al Wilson and, of course, The Snake. Now, the bizarre rules and strange court cases from the 60s and the 70s. Mary Lou Hood was charged with indecent exposure after mowing her lawn in her bikini. The case apparently attracted a packed courtroom, but the judge dismissed the case, basically saying there wasn't enough evidence to say anything was particularly lewd in that particular statement. Also, a British dentist in 1974 left a large fortune to his receptionist, but said she must avoid makeup, lipstick, and relationships with men for 5 years. She was also made responsible for her own actions as well. And finally on this one, guilty. Yes, all guilty. A defendant in a court in the USA, named Guilty, misunderstood the court clerk's question. Are you guilty? He thought he had said guilty. And he said, yes, I am. And he was convicted. But there we go. Strange but true. Right, let's do some Small Faces and a little Itchoka Park.

little Ichika Park. It's all so beautiful. The small faces. Andy's just messaged in. He said, what a coincidence you're playing that. Says, off out this evening with his good lady Christine to see the tribute to the Kinks. What a great night, mate. Enjoy that. It'll be a good fun one. Now, just another final little story from the 60s and the 70s. In Gainesville, Georgia, they passed an ordinance law declaring that fried chicken should not be eaten with knives and forks. You had to only use your fingers, otherwise you would get in trouble. I wonder if that law's still in place. That was from 1961. Strange, but very, very true. But I think in a sensible world, you do eat your fried chicken, don't you? You eat it with your fingers. You don't use a knife and fork eating a little bit of the old chicken. I do like a bit of fried chicken now and again. But I like to do it in buttermilk. You know, when you make a little bit of buttermilk. Very, very tasty indeed. Right, we'll head up to the news at 8 o'clock and we'll take us there with a little bit of the Birds and a little bit of Donna Summer. I'll see you after the news. Would you believe at 8 o'clock?

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1: 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And here's the latest.
2: It's all over for England. They've been knocked out of the World Cup by Argentina in their semi-final. The Three Lions scored first in the second half, but the South American side then managed to get two goals right at the end of the game. Thomas Tuchel's being criticised after his defensive changes backfired. These fans were watching in Manchester.
3: I was on Tuchel's side up until tonight. After that goal, he does nothing. I have to question, does he go in because he doesn't want to win a game?
4: Had we gone for it a little bit more after we'd scored, I think it might have been different.
5: Yeah, I thought the first half was okay, but I thought we'd just let them play their game. Second half, I thought we've got the goal in and just let them come on to us. And he just got on the ball, Messi, and dictated the play, then he just run the show second half.
2: British Steel's been taken into public ownership after its Chinese owners had said they were going to close its blast furnaces in Scunthorpe. The government says it's to protect the UK's national interest. The Department for Business and Trade says the move is essential to maintain steel production to protect both the company's future and UK supply chains. Andy Burnham will become Labour leader tomorrow. He's been backed by trade unions linked to the party. The Makerfield MP will officially become Prime Minister on Monday. The number of people buying cigarettes illegally has doubled since 2023, according to a new study. Professor Sarah Jackson, who's behind the research, told us it's a big worry when it comes to children.
6: When people are buying illegal products, they're not regulated in the same way, and it's very difficult to sort of keep track of who is being sold these products. So we've got minimum age of sale legislation in the UK, which means that under 18s can't legally be sold tobacco. But when you're looking at illicit sources, that's not necessarily the case.
2: And some bad news if you're looking for a home to rent. Average asking prices have jumped to a new record high. Outside London, you're looking at paying nearly £1,400 a month, whilst in the capital, the average is now almost £2,800. That's the latest from Radio News Hub. I'm Liz Whittaker.
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9: Your local weather.
2: Morning cloud gradually clearing, leaving it dry with long sunny spells again. A low chance of an isolated shower or thunderstorm in the far southwest. Highs of 31 degrees Celsius.
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12: ITV is to broadcast the World Cup final half-time show in full. The interval performance on Sunday is the first of its kind for the international football tournament and will feature Madonna, Shakira, BTS, Burna Boy and Justin Bieber. The Odyssey has been hailed as Sir Christopher Nolan's best film to date in a string of glowing reviews. The blockbuster, which stars Matt Damon, Anne Hathaway, Tom Holland, Robert Pattinson and Charlize Theron, has been largely praised by critics who've called it a blockbuster of unprecedented scale and said it had thrilling ambition, boldness, seriousness and flair. Former Little Mix singer Jesse Nelson's welcome news there will be a full rollout of SMA screening after previously describing it as a postcode lottery. Nelson began campaigning for newborn babies to be screened after her twins Ocean Jade and Story Monroe Nelson were diagnosed with a rare condition which causes progressive muscle wastage. And Dwayne The Rock Johnson is to read a CBeebies bedtime story. The 54-year-old actor will read Rock and Roll on Friday.

Amanda Seinfeld and the cast, of course, of Mamma Mia. A little honey, honey. Wanting to know some more. Before that, of course, Madness, and a song that doesn't get played very often on the radio. Shut up. Right, shall we have a quick look at what day it is today? We do know it's Thursday. It is 16th of July. It's day 197 of the year 2026. 168 days left until, of course, the end of the year. Today is World Snake Day, a worldwide day to learn more about snakes and how, and to basically dispel the myths. Yeah, my myth is like, I'm not going to. You know, as a kid, you used to go run around in the fields and stuff, and you had grass snakes and all that. You didn't think about it back then, did you? No, you didn't. Also, this is Get to Know Your Customers Day. It's originally aimed at businesses, but easy to turn it into a radio feature, I guess. Well, I'm not going to turn it into a radio feature. You know, customers are always right, aren't they, Paula? I'm waiting for the comeback one on that one. Anyway, those are your days for today. Won't be doing any to tomorrow because obviously all day, the show tomorrow is a complete jukebox because obviously what's happening later today with me. So basically, we'll bring it back on Monday.

0: Mr. Bush and a little Rhythm of the Night. Before that, Girls Aloud, a little Biology. Now, this is an actual notice that's gone up in a cafe. I'm not going to say where it is or who it is, but it's to do with the toilet notice. It says, due to continuing misuse of our toilets and their facilities by the members of the general public, toilets are going to be closed to all customers during peak time services and only reserved for staff use. I'm going to say one thing about this. It's a true fact, but absolutely ridiculous. Really is. You know, if you go to a cafe and you want to, or a restaurant or anywhere in particular, you want to go to the loo, don't you? If you need to go. Well, just boycott this particular cafe. I'm not going to say where it is. That just would be unfair. But they do follow it up with, thank you for your understanding and cooperation. Yeah, I'll just go and eat and have a cup of tea or a cup of coffee somewhere else. I think that would be the best policy at the end of the day. Right, time for my record of the week from the fabulous Mauro Durago called Hey Bob. His tribute to the ongoing battle and the wonderful Mr. Bob Harris. We love this song so, so much. And it will definitely be going into my rotation for the foreseeable future. And hopefully, fingers crossed, we'll get Mauro on at some point for a little bit of a chat. He's been on a couple of times. Lovely guy, really is. And maybe if we're very lucky, we might get Bob Harris on as well. Fingers crossed on that one. But right now, it's my record of the week. It comes from Mauro. It is called Hey Bob.
1: Breakfast with Piers. Record of the week.

there are kind of end. Hey Bob, his tribute to the fantastic broadcaster, Mr. Bob Harris, of course. Right, well, that wraps up me for being live. Well, we're going into a jukebox very, very shortly through till 9 o'clock this morning. Very similar tomorrow, of course, because obviously I have to head off to the old hospital to be prodded, poked, and generally other things. Theoretically, I'm only in there for the day, so fingers crossed I will... well, I won't be with you tomorrow, as it stands at the moment, because obviously I might need a little bit of recovery time. But yeah, we'll see how it goes. If I'm here tomorrow, I'm here, but if I'm not, you will have a fantastic jukebox. Thank you for all your kind words and good wishes for what's happening today. I really, really appreciate it. It's very, very kind of you indeed. But we'll leave you with Let Loose and Darling, I'll Be Home Soon. I will, I promise you that. And then we'll go into a little bit of a jukebox through till 10 o'clock this morning. So thank you for your company today.

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1: 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And here's the latest.
2: England are out of the World Cup. After getting the first goal, it all went wrong for the Three Lions. Our reporter Frankie Hairsine was watching the match in Manchester.
3: Well, that is heartbreak for England. 60 years of hurt now, and it goes on even longer. 2-1 to Argentina in the end. England made it difficult for them, but they couldn't hang on in the 92nd minute. Argentina will play Spain in the final on Sunday. England will have a playoff for third.
2: Manager Thomas Tuchel's insisting he has no regrets over his tactical decisions after focusing on defence after that first goal. British Steel is now once again owned by the public. The steelmaking site in Scunthorpe was owned by a Chinese company, but they were planning to shut it down. That would have meant a loss of hundreds of jobs. Ministers stepped in last April to keep the plant open with special new powers. Now a law's been passed, meaning it's officially been nationalised. Labour will have a new leader tomorrow. Andy Burnham got the backing of 369 of the party's 403 MPs. The Makerfield MP will officially become Prime Minister on Monday. Twice as many people are buying illegal cigarettes as they were 3 years ago. Professor Sarah Jackson's behind the study that's made the discovery. She told us harder financial times may be to blame.
4: We know that smoking's become increasingly expensive and we've had a cost of living crisis. So during this, many smokers have looked for ways that they can cut down on the amount they're spending on their smoking. We've seen some people cut down or quit completely, and other people have switched from more expensive to less expensive legal products.
2: A child is among six people rescued after a blaze broke out at a three-storey building in southeast London. They were taken to hospital to be treated for smoke inhalation after crews responded to the fire in Woolwich in the early hours. And it's been confirmed Jurassic Park star Sam Neill died from pneumonia months after announcing he was free from cancer. The 78-year-old passed away on Monday. That's the latest from Radio News Hub. I'm Liz Whittaker.
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2: Morning cloud gradually clearing, leaving it dry with long sunny spells again. A low chance of an isolated shower or thunderstorm in the far southwest. Highs of 31 degrees Celsius.
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9: ITV is to broadcast the World Cup final half-time show in full. The interval performance on Sunday is the first of its kind for the international football tournament and will feature Madonna, Shakira, BTS, Burna Boy and Justin Bieber. The Odyssey has been hailed as Sir Christopher Nolan's best film to date in a string of glowing reviews. The blockbuster, which stars Matt Damon, Anne Hathaway, Tom Holland, Robert Pattinson and Charlize Theron, has been largely praised by critics who've called it a blockbuster of unprecedented scale and said it had thrilling ambition, boldness, seriousness and flair. Former Little Mix singer Jesse Nelson's welcome news there will be a full rollout of SMA screening after previously describing it as a postcode lottery. Nelson began campaigning for newborn babies to be screened after her twins Ocean Jade and Story Monroe Nelson were diagnosed with a rare condition which causes progressive muscle wastage. And Dwayne The Rock Johnson is to read a CBeebies bedtime story. The 54-year-old actor will read Rock and Roll on Friday. Wake up!

Attention, attention. Drop zone in 5, 4, 3, 2, 1.

And wasn't it a hard day's night? Anyway, big hello to you. It's Thursday. It's the Daily Drop. Well, not going to mention last night. I'm not even going to talk about it. Here we are. It is the Daily Drop. 2 hours great music coming your way. Sit back, settle down. Let's have a bit of this from the Beach Boys, shall we?

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She's leaving now, 'cause I just heard the slamming of the door. The way I know I've heard it slam 100 times before.

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1: From the depths of downtown County Durham, it's The Daily Drop with George Herron.

You'll notice that all of the tracks that I'm going to play today will have a theme. See if you can guess the theme by the time we get to the end of the show. And if you haven't already guessed it, I'll tell you then. Anyway, did you stay up? Have you recovered? Did you drink a few glasses of wine too many last night? Many people will be waking up with sore heads this morning, I'm guessing.

Do you remember that? 10cc. I don't like cricket. I love it. I don't understand. I really don't understand the words of that. I really don't. It is the cricket season, of course. Football season's yet to start. And, well, if you were out and about this weekend, there's plenty going on in the sunshine and lots of cricket matches, I guess, as well. Kids are breaking up from school very shortly as well, so be mindful of that. The one thing will be good with that is the roads will be quiet. However, the shops will be manic because why is it? I don't know why this is, but why do parents take their kids to Tesco's, Asda, Morrison's and let them push the trolley? Why can't they just leave them in the car? Oh, no, you're not allowed. That's right. Oh, dear me, dear me, dear me. Anyway, many of you will be taking the day off work, I'm guessing, today after last night's shenanigans. Why? Get yourself back to work. Get yourself back to work. Oh, dear me. Great news. My house is now finished. We've got the blinds, which I was telling you about yesterday. They've now arrived, so they are going up. The pictures are up. And, we're almost there. We're almost there. For those of you who are just wondering what the heck's going on, well, it's been a while. 7.5 months, to be exact, since we had a flood in the house, a burst pipe. And since then, we've had to have a new floor, we've had to have new walls, we've had to have a new kitchen, a new bathroom, a new lobby area, and a new sitting room, including new furniture as well. Yes, it's been a bit of a bind. 7 months of living in hotels and rented accommodation, but here we are. We've got our house back. Hallelujah.

I had a bit of a faux pas yesterday. I had a bit of a senior moment. As you know, I'm talking about my house and getting my house back. And as you know, yesterday I was on the phone and had a bit of a to-do with Sky. Well, I'd already had an email from Sky to say an engineer was coming out to install my Sky Q thing. Yeah? Which is fine. Except for one small, minor, little detail. I sat in all day yesterday, waiting for the Sky man to turn up. Only to find that I got the day wrong. He's not coming yesterday, Wednesday. He's coming next Wednesday. Yeah, so I sat in the house all day looking out the window thinking, where's this Sky man? And then my wife later in the day says, are you sure you got the right date? I went, yeah, God, Wednesday, duh. So I checked the email and went, yeah, Wednesday, the 22nd. Duh. Oh, dear me. It's getting old, you see. It's getting old, isn't it? It's that devil in disguise.

Hi, while you're on, just check down at your fingernails. Everyone, do that now, please. Just look at your fingernails, all 10 of them. Yeah. Have you still got some after last night? Did you bite them all down at the core? Oh, see, he even looked as well, I bet. Anyway, Royal Mail has a helpful tip for homeowners who want to stop unwanted posts coming through the letterbox. Yes, the post office has shared some advice. Can you opt out of having mail left with a neighbour and taking their mail in as well? Well, of course you can, yes. All you do is you write or phone or email the Royal Mail and say you want to opt out. You'll get a little sticker, you stick it near your postbox, and then when the postman comes round, he knows, or she knows, that you're not part of the national scheme or the normal scheme. You can also opt out of getting those, to the occupier emails and messages, and, those ones that you just chuck in the bin. What they're called? Circulars. You can opt out of them as well, simply by opting out and putting it in the postbox, saying I don't want it. So there you go. Further details you can get from, the post office, I guess, Royal Mail.

the very late and the very great George Michael. Now, everyday objects that you find around your home can be used for all sorts of different things. And, well, this next story is a great one for just that. A girl was trapped between some rocks for more than 4 hours at a beauty spot. Shannon Facey, 11-year-old, was on a school trip to Dartmoor when she slipped and her leg became wedged between two huge boulders. Emergency services and the Dartmoor search and rescue teams were called. And, well, it was one of the hottest days. She remained stuck for 4 hours as rescuers exhausted every possibility trying to free her using specialist equipment, which was specifically designed for widening gaps and breaking up rocks, but to no avail. But then Devon Cave Rescue Organisation, the DCRO, arrived at the scene with a bottle of life-saving fairy washing up liquid. They poured it all over her legs and surrounding rocks, and guess what? They were able to pull her out. Yeah. Where everyone else had failed, fairy liquid came to the rescue. Every little helps. Shannon's mum, Jessica, said she was crazy after many hours of being trying to free, get her free. And then a little fairy came to the rescue. Yes. They poured the fairy liquid over her leggings and all her legs and then the rocks that trapped her legs. And somehow, with a little bit of wiggly jiggly biggly biggly, they managed to pull her out. She'll never forget that story, will she? 11-year-old, bless her. People were above her, they were next to her, they were lying beside her, tried every different tool that they had in the toolbox to cut away the rocks, but half a bottle of fairy liquid, that's all they needed to pull her out. Of course, Jessica from Barnsville, Devon, was chuffed to bits to find that her daughter, after she'd received the call, was now free. She travelled down, obviously, to be at the daughter's side. But, hey, it was all in vain. She was already out and smiling and having a good old sing-song by the time her mum got there. Bless. Just goes to show, you see. Things you've got in your cupboard can come in handy for a lot more than just washing the dishes.

Well, there you go, Gary Barlow, Sing. Oh, you haven't heard that one. Now, you know when you go to IKEA or, you know, the range, and you see these generic photographs kicking about that you can put on your wall? You know, there's the one where it's like a jetty that goes out into the lake. Yeah, you've seen that one? Well, here's something for you. Weird isn't the word for it. These two sisters and a dad randomly booked an Airbnb. Never been to it before in their lives. They were going to some resort nearby, so they booked an Airbnb, three-bedroomed Airbnb. Turned up and it had one of those pictures on the wall. Those pictures that you see in, you know, IKEA and stuff like that. Now, the sisters and the dad had no idea that that picture was hanging on the wall. And it wasn't until they looked closely that they realised they were actually in the picture, including their brother, who wasn't with them on the Airbnb visit, but nonetheless, they were in the picture. How so? It was a picture taken from an elevated position, maybe a drone, looking down on a beach with people playing in the water and people sort of lying on sunbeds and stuff like that. It was one of those warm, comforting, just generic pictures. And there's Dad standing in the water up to his waist with one of his daughters. The other daughter was walking up the beach, away from Dad, presumably going to get an ice cream or something, and there was the brother with her as well. They were gobsmacked. They were like, eh? How? What? They knew nothing of this photograph, by the way, and I guess everybody else in that picture had no idea, or has no idea, that that picture is on sale and being put up in houses and Airbnbs around the world. Yeah, there they are. So, a random B&B is booked, the walk-in, and there in the hall is a picture of a beach. And upon closer inspection, they're in it. I've seen the picture. They're definitely in it. Crazy but true. It's very suspicious, I think. Top of the hour. It's Thursday. Bin men have been. Sun is out. Sky is blue. And this is the Fine Young Cannibals 2.

0: show that everyone's talking about.
1: I like it because the music is just great. It's lots of chat and lots of gossip and lots of interaction, all of it.
2: I think they're very good.
0: From the depths of downtown County Durham, it's The Daily Drop with George Herron.

Dusty Springfield, she only wants to be with me. Hey, just going back to that story, I've just had an email in. Veronica says, I once checked into a hotel in the middle of a thunderstorm and I grabbed a newspaper to hold over my head while I ran to the taxi. When I got into the taxi, I just quickly glanced at the newspaper and there on the front page was a picture of me and my mum. Yeah, from a festival we'd been in that same town 3 years earlier. So they must have been running an advert or something for the... And there they were. Another email I've had in from Amir. Amir says, a crazy story, George, but I got a postcard sent to me. And there, sitting on the postcard, was my grandfather sitting eating an ice cream on a seafront in Clacton. Oh, my goodness. Spooky or what?

Manfred Mann, Steve Hawley, Cockney Rebel and the Kinks. And the Four Seasons as well, of course. All in a row. Four in a row there for you on the Daily Drop on a Thursday. Bin Men Have Been. I think I might have already mentioned that, but hey, there have been. And, well, the sun is out, the sky is blue, but it is getting a bit chillier. It doesn't mean much. We've still got another heat wave apparently on the way, but there you go. So this weekend, of course, sees the Grand Prix. It is the Grand Prix at Spa-Francorchamps. I've been there before. I went there once, 2012, I think. I went there with my wife to see the race. Fantastic atmosphere, fantastic weekend. So if you are a Formula One fan and you want to go to a circuit, I fully recommend go to see Spa-Francorchamps. For me, I think it is one of the better circuits in the timetable. That's the word I'm looking for. Timetable. A big hello to Chris Gua. Now, if you know Chris is a videographer. He's all over TikTok at the minute. And he's running a thing called Couch to Creator. So if you want to be a TikTok creator or just a general social media creator of videos, then, well, go to hashtag Couch to Creator or go at the Chris Gua, G-O-O-R, and have a look and sign up. I've signed up for it. He's teaching me an awful lot of stuff about, you know, making your own content and stuff. So if you want to get in on that, go and find Chris, and a big hello to Chris as well. He's listening in this morning. He said he would anyway. Onwards, upwards, upwards and onwards. Let's go looking for a hero, shall we? Did we have any heroes last night? I wonder.

Right, are you a dog owner, or do you know somebody who has a dog, and you've been around the house, and the little pooch, whatever it might be, comes running towards you, tail wagging? It's so exciting to see you after you've been at work, and sometimes some dogs come to the door to greet you, and they've got their favourite little cuddly toy in their mouth. And everyone goes, oh, how cute. But have you ever wondered why a dog carries a cuddly toy? Have you ever wondered that? Well, if you have wondered it, it's because the dog, well, it might have behavioural issues. Now, there can be different explanations for your pooch's behaviour, but, when you see a dog enthusiastically wagging its tail while clutching a toy in its mouth, it's the sweetest thing ever, they say. But did you know when your dog does this, it's called displacement behaviour? They're so excited to see you that they grab an object which helps them manage those big emotions. It's because without that in their mouth, they don't know what to do. Yeah. So next time your dog comes running towards you with a big thing in its mouth, whether it be its favourite toy or whatever, it's actually telling you something. It's telling you it's so pleased to see you. It's overwhelming. So I have to have this favourite thing in my mouth. It's a bit like a kid with his, you know, with their the blankie or their favourite dolly. It's kind of like it helps them calm, it helps them ground themselves. So there you go. So if your dog grabs something like a shoe, a slipper, a cuddly toy, it's because the dog is overwhelmed with emotion. Yeah, and that's their little comfort blanket. Now you know. Not long left. Time is ticking on. So let's have this from Go West. I wonder if there's a reciprocal group called Go East.

Well, there we go. That's me done, ladies and gentlemen. I'm out of here. Thursday is done. Tomorrow's Friday. Beginning of the weekend, of course. And, well, hopefully it'll be a great weekend for us all. Oh, roll on Sunday, eh? Oh, my goodness gracious me. Anyway, onwards up, onwards up, onwards and onwards. I'll be back again tomorrow. You do whatever you're doing, but make sure you do it with a smile on your face today. And, well, if you need any help, get it from your friends. You take care. See you tomorrow.

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1: That's right, it's time for another edition of the Country Mile with me, Dave Watkins. 1 hour of today's traditional country music. If you love the proper stuff, this is the show for you. I'll be right back after the opening triple play.

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0: Hello, how are you? It's Gary back with some more music from across the decades. I hope I find you well. We've also got a Book of Days and a Darwin Award to finish off with. But to start off with this week, the Rolling Stones from their last album, Hackney Diamonds. Although there's a new one on the way, which I'm looking forward to. That was a song called Angry. And we followed them with Rihanna and a hit she had called Disturbia. Now we're into the Beatles cover version. And this week, it's from an album of Let It Be cover versions with I Me Mine. This will be Beth Orton.
1: They covered the Beatles. Maybe they should.

0: Beth Orton covering a Beatles song from Let It Be called I, Me, Mine, followed by Emily Sandé and a track from her album which was entitled, I can't remember the title, I'll look it up. It's called Heaven anyway, the song is. Our Version of Events, that was it, that was the title of the album that that song came from.
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2: Put on a lot of weight, so I rang up Weight Watchers. I said, it's an emergency, can you send somebody round? And they said, yes, we can, we got loads of them. I was actually thrown out of Weight Watchers for making sarcastic comments at the weekly weigh-in. As you can imagine, I accepted the decision with huge grace, because they threw her out as well.

0: Rod Stewart, that's the first of those two, with a wonderful song called It's Over from his number one album, Time, released about 5 years ago now. And he was followed by Savage Garden and Truly, Madly, Deeply, which was probably their biggest hit to date. Now, the Follow That feature. And this time around, it's American country pop duo Sugarland who are being featured. So let's start with the original version of a song that they covered. And what a wonderful song it is. When it starts, this will be Dream Academy and Life in a Northern Town.
1: Now Follow That, an original of a song, then a different tune by an artist that covered it.

0: Sugarland, and what was a bonus track on the CD of their album Love on the Inside. That was called Wishing. And before that, another song that Sugarland covered, Dream Academy and Life in a Northern Town.
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0: How soon can you land?
1: I can't tell.
0: You can tell me I'm a doctor.
1: No, I mean I'm just not sure.
0: Well, can't you take a guess?
1: Well, not for another 2 hours.
0: You can't take a guess for another 2 hours?

Alexander Burke featuring Pitbull. Haven't they been banned in the UK? And a song called All Night Long, followed by Scouting for Girls and This Ain't a Love Song. And a local commercial radio station to me, when that Scouting for Girls song was out, played it about every hour. I don't know what was going on there. Apart from that, it was a really great radio station, but they certainly changed their attitude towards that. Now I write the songs, and this time round it's two songs written by a man who was having hits in the 1960s. He sadly passed away about 1990, but many people regard his voice as being one of the best white soul voices in pop music history. He was Steve Marriott of the Small Faces, and later on, Humble Pie. And we'll play two songs which were co-written by him, starting with M People.

0: M People and Ichiku Park, followed by the Small Faces and a number one they had in 1966 called All or Nothing. Both of those songs originally by the Small Faces. Now, here's a man who was kind of mixing two careers. He was a teacher and he was also a singer-songwriter and one of the best in the business. Sadly, no longer with us, died many years ago, unfortunately. But Clifford T. Ward was a bit of a genius, to be honest. And this song really should have got in the charts.
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0: Clifford T. Ward from an album called Both of Us, and that was a song called Still Not Free.
1: Hi folks, this is Ken Michaels. 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

0: It was just like a song when we were young.
1: Many happy returns of the day today. 1984, Canadian musician Tobias Gesso Jr., who was a member of The Sessions, and he's also worked with Adele, co-writing that song, When We Were Young, from her album 25. Also celebrating a birthday today, 1975, Rick McMurray, drummer from the Northern Irish alternative rock band Ash, who scored the 1995 UK number 11 single with Girl from Mars and the 1996 UK number 1 album, 1977. There's a lot of dates flying around, isn't there?

Mel and Kim from 1987, a number one called Respectable. Born 1966, Melanie Appleby, who tragically died from cancer in 1990 at the age of 23. But Respectable made number one for her while she was still with us. Well done and happy birthday to American singer-songwriter Suzanne Vega, born today in 1959. She had the 1990 UK number two single Tom's Diner with DNA, as well as top 40 UK hits with Marlene on the Wall, Left of Centre, and this song, Luca.

0: Suzanne Vega and a song called Luca, bringing us to the end of the Book of Days this week.
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0: Marriage. What a weird concept. Two people meet, spark off an emotional explosion, which is probably the most intense feeling they will ever have in their entire lives. They rush off to a church, swear they will keep it up forever. Then, when the steam of lust has cleared, they see each other's blackheads and nasal hair with pustular clarity. They realize they are joined at the legal hip and are condemned to years of sullen compromise, bitterness, despair, depression, futility. Only if they're lucky, the blessed release of an early death.
1: I never realized it was such fun.

0: Ace of Base were the first of those two with All That She Wants, followed by the Ocean Colour Scene. Not the Ocean Colour Scene, just Ocean Colour Scene and Better Day. As we head way back to before the Beatles came along. And pop music was very different. Three songs coming up that were released in the UK on the London American record label, because American record companies didn't have distribution deals in this country. It was a much bigger place in those days, the world, and they used to have to sign with British record companies, and some of which were set up like London American for that very purpose. We will start with Chuck Berry.
1: It's time for three before the Beatles, whoever they were.

0: Three American hits that were released on London American here, I think in 1962, maybe. Chuck Berry was first with Bye Bye Johnny. He was followed by Billy Bland and Let the Little Girl Dance. And we finished off with The Drifters and This Magic Moment.
1: Hey, slow down. What's your hurry? Let's unwind together with a little smooth number.
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0: Leicester's finest, Engelbert Humperdinck, and a song that was a hit for him in 1972, Too Beautiful to Last. 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

George Ezra and a song called Hold My Girl. And to take us up to the Darwin Award for this week, this will be a song called Just Got Paid by Sigala, featuring Ellie Eyre, Meghan Trainor and French Montana. Must have been a big studio.

0: Sid Gala and others, and a song called Just Got Paid. Yeah, it always feels good, doesn't it, when you get the pay packet.
1: Time for this week's Darwin Award.
2: We interrupt this programme for a special news bulletin.
0: Oh, here we go. This one was 1994, and the title of this story is Antlers Ahoy. Yeah, 1985 this was, in Montana. Won a Darwin Award in 1994. Two locals decided to increase their income by illegally transporting shed elk antlers out of Yellowstone Park. The antlers sell for about $7 a pound, and a big set can weigh 30 pounds, making their theft a lucrative venture. The two men, dollar signs in their eyes, thought long and hard about the best way to get the largest haul of antlers out of the park without being observed. Cars were too risky because there was a ranger checkpoint on the roads. Backpacks couldn't carry enough to make it worth their while. They decided to use a boat. Well, not exactly a boat, a rubber raft. These two entrepreneurs decided to take the raft on a nighttime voyage on the Gardiner River, which runs out of Yellowstone and through the town of Gardiner, to minimise their chance of being spotted. After loading the raft to the bursting point with pointy antlers, you see where this is going, can't you? The men pushed off and began their journey. It was late springtime, so the river, hazardous in all seasons, now had twice the normal flow of water. They hadn't gone far before they hit some treacherous rapids, and the bouncing antlers punctured the raft. Deprived of transportation, the men had to fend for themselves against the current. One of the antler thieves swam to shore, hiked the road, and hitched a ride into town. The other wasn't so lucky. A week later, he floated onto a beach used by local sunbathers. And the person writing this says, "I know, because I'm the one who found him. And I was also in the car when my cousin gave his buddy a ride into town the week before." Talk about first-hand knowledge of a Darwin Award. Yes, not a good idea. Pointy antlers and rubber dinghies.

Paul Weller and a song called Out of the Sinking for our anti-heroes who managed to sink a raft in a river and only one of them survived. Thanks very much for keeping me company. Hope you can join me same time next week for another look at music from across the decades, another Darwin Award and another Book of Days as well. And I'll leave you with one more song for our two idiots by a band who had started having hits in the 60s and carried on 70s, 80s and beyond, the Bee Gees. And this was one of their early B-sides, Sinking Ships.

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0: Hi, folks. 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

43 years ago, Culture Club were in the top 10 in America, in Canada, Australia with this track. And Culture Club became the first band to have three top 10 singles from a debut album since the Beatles.

When first released in 1991, it hit number 29 on the charts. But in 1993, with several remixes, it climbed on re-release to number 8. Persistence, perseverance, tenacity. That's what you need in a big pair of

What a great bass line. What amazing percussion. And of course, the laconic vocals of Mr. Ferry. Of course, Roxy Music, Dance Away. And of course, those maracas. Ooh, that was wincing. This must be those big ahems, cough, sir. That's better. Must be those big that M people had. Now, come on. Get your hair right. You're going out. It's a Saturday night. Where are you going to look?

I said, look, what do you do when you're going out? What's the last thing you do before leaving home? Is it check that everything's switched off? That you got your keys? Or do you look in the bathroom mirror? One last glance.

So that's the Beats, and in the States, they're called the English Beats. But Dave Wakelin didn't write the lyrics about going out on a Saturday night. Oh no, it's quite a damp story. Yeah, gird your loins, it's coming up.

0: Oi, get out of the way, the mirror. We're going out. I've got to see what I look like.
1: What do you look like? Who are you?
2: Mirror in the bathroom. Hey, we've played 1, 2, 3, 4 tracks. I've not even said hello. I've not even said how are you. Well, that's coming. The reason I'm squeezing so many tunes in with so little of my conversation is not because you're all nodding off every week. It's because I'm going to pay tribute to an artist who passed away in the last few days. So I'm trying to save the airtime so I can discuss the songs and the artist. OK, so that's the reason you've got 4 bangers in a row. And ain't you the lucky one? Listen, Mirror in the Bathroom, of course, English ska band The Beat in the States, as I say, known as The English Beat. Yes, from their debut studio album, I Just Can't Stop It. Boy, you'll go blind. Yes, it reached number 4 on the UK singles chart and consequently was their highest charting single in the UK until 1983. Yes, it was released again in 1995 as a 12-inch single and early in 1996 as a CD single. Now, if you've got kids or grandkids listening, they're probably going, CD single? What's a CD? They don't know what they're missing. All those sleeve notes on the back of singles, albums, gatefold sleeves, the excitement. Honestly, the Studio Pussy and I, we love a gatefold sleeve. And you don't get that nowadays. Everything about life nowadays, the fun has been taken out. And let's face it, we

Now, according to Dave Wakeling, who wrote the lyrics, he said the lyric, listen to this, I said to you, I was teasing, saying, what do you do, you know, the last thing before you go out? I've had a couple of messages in from people. Someone said, I make sure my laces are fastened. Do you mean on your shoes or somewhere else, possibly? Take that corset off. Come on. Yes, we've had someone else saying, I check my hair in the car mirror, not the bathroom mirror. What, you mean you don't check yourself out before you go out? And someone else has said, I clean my teeth. Yeah, but surely you've got to look in the mirror just in case there's a bit, you know, bit of toothpaste dribbling down your chin. Can you imagine turning up somewhere really, really swanky and there's a bit of wet toothpaste dried either on your chin or on your, you know, whatever top you're wearing. Shocking. If you've had a disastrous going out story where you thought you looked just the business, you know, got a new outfit or you're going somewhere special, new hairdo, clothes or whatever, and you thought you looked the bee's knees, only to get out and either people look at you funny and don't say anything, or your mates wind you up all night because of a little faux pas. I said faux pas. So, according to Dave Wakeling, the lyrics were written when I was working on a construction site. I had a couple of drinks the night before and forgot to hang my wet clothes up to dry for the next day. I was shaving in the mirror with a hangover and wearing wet clothes. You see, working class people have to graft. Anyway, he said the thought of trying to break up frozen sand to put into the concrete machine, he said, was not that tasty. And I started talking to myself in the mirror and I said, Dave, we don't have to do this, mate. We don't have to do this. And in the mirror behind me, the door of the bathroom had a tiny little latch on it. And I said to myself, that door's locked. There's only me and you. Just me and you here. We don't have to do this. But of course, we did, because we needed the money for the Guinness the next night and to pay the bills. On his way to work on his motorbike, he thought about the idea of the door is locked. Just you and me. And he said, it made me think about narcissistic people. Yes, he said, and you see, perhaps on a Saturday afternoon, when people go out shopping, he said, half the time, I think they're actually looking in the shop window at their own reflection. He said, then this restaurant opened near where we lived, and it was a big deal at the time because it had glass tables. And I was like, oh, yeah, here we go again. You can watch yourself eat. Oh, can you imagine anything worse? I mean, is there anything worse than watching yourself eat from below in the glass? You tell me if there's anything worse than watching yourself eat. So when he first heard Dave Steele's revolutionary 2-2 bass line, he thought, wow, that poem I was writing on the motorbike fits this like a glove. And the title of the song led a lot of people mistakenly to believe that it was about drawing lines of cocaine in a mirror. He said, in America in the early 80s, everybody gave me these knowing winks and said, huh, I know what that one's about. But Dave said, no, it wasn't the mirror in the bathroom at all. It was the one on the wall and not the one on your knee. Goodness me, this is an education for me. Is it for you? That was preceded, of course, by the fabulous Mr. Brian Ferry and Roxy Music. Dance Away was originally written by Brian for his fourth studio album, In Your Mind, but it didn't make the final track listing. It was then planned for the inclusion on his follow-up studio album, The Bride Stripped Bare, but again, it didn't make the cut. But it was finally completed and released on Roxy Music's Manifesto, and it was the band's first studio album in 4 years, and it hit number 2 on the UK charts, number 1 in Ireland, and spent 14 weeks on the chart. And of course, How Can I Love You More from M People. And that song itself, as I said earlier, was released twice. You see, there's always a little story or a big story.
behind the hits. So listen, before we crack on,

How are you? How's your week been? You had a good week, a kind of bad week? Has it been a bit of a shocker? My week has been, well, if I told you, it would curl your hair. And I'm not joking. I've had wonderful highs, performed at Ward's gig at the Obelisk in Woolston near, well, it's in Southampton. A fabulous gig, and just Ward are fantastic. They're in the heritage chart at the moment, and the gig was just fantastic. But the rest of the week, I was either rushing around, working, in the studio and putting things together for the new release of my single. Yes, it's out this week. What do you mean? What's out this week? What do you mean? You mean the last couple of months you have been sitting on the edge of your seat, just waiting? No? Okay, just me then. Anyway, I've been doing so much prep, but also behind the scenes, there's been a few dramas this week. Goodness me, my life at the moment makes, well, it makes War and Peace look a little bit dull. It makes EastEnders with Angie and Den look like a library book. Yeah. And it makes Dallas, the shooting of JR, just another day in paradise. I tell you, like I say, it would curl your hair. So I'm going to play this next track. And I've normally on the show asked you several questions. The first question this week, I wonder if real ABBA fans know the answer to this question. Because I'm going to play you a track that in Japan was released as the A-side to Money, Money, Money in 1976. Now, what was it originally called? I don't think you'll get it unless you're a huge ABBA fan. But this, well, this is That's Me, and I think it describes my week.

a greatest hits compilation by Agnetha in 1998 was named after this song because it's one of her favourites with the band. So have you guessed what this song was originally titled? I bet you haven't. The only other clue, if you have it, this is the B-side to Dancing Queen in Europe, but not Japan. Go and check your B-sides. I said your B-sides.

What a fabulous note from Yaz. Yaz and the Plastic Population, number one in the UK and in many other countries. What were you doing in 1998 when this exploded on the scene?

arranged by Youth, produced by Cold Cuts. And as I say, Yaz, a huge success. She now lives in France, has a very calm life on a farm. Yeah, I hope she puts some money away.

0: me.
1: Oh, yes. It's out. It's out this week. My brand new single, Yell, featuring Daniel James, which I think you might know is me, my band in the 90s. Well, we have. Have you seen the video? Yes, we've got a new guy in the band. In fact, there are four of us in the video. The video was shot all the way across the UK's coastline while I've been gigging. You know, every week I bore you rigid saying, oh, I've got a gig here, I've got a gig there, you know. Well, that's when they take the tag off my ankle and they let me out for a couple of days. Anyway, the video was shot and it's, although I say it myself, it is a fabulous banger of a summer song. And the video, it's so uplifting. But the video, there's a little special thing being going on, because in the last week we have done so well in the football and in tennis and some other sports as well. But when I saw how well Arthur Ferry was doing in the tennis, you know, getting as far as he did to the semis, I mean, just an amazing achievement for the young man. And I saw everybody at Wimbledon just hands up, you know, everybody was so excited, the players, you know, even the linesmen were wiggling at one point. And of course the crowd, you know, the members, the people that paid so much to go there were going crazy. And of course when you look at the side and you see the coaches and the family, and every time he scored, you know, a point, they were hands up and they were so excited and they were pointing at him, you and me. Well, of course the football as well, we had a great run in the football. And you see the crowds, you see Harry Kane scoring and leaping in the air, you know, you say Jude Bellingham scoring and his hands go up and the crowd go up. Well, I thought, what better than making some little compilations? And lovely Mark Banks, a great editor, I gave him the idea, and he put together these fabulous little clips for me, which are on my social media. And I think the song just suits those sporting occasions and sporting achievements when people throw their arms in the air. So if you haven't seen them, nip on to my social media and take a look. You've got me, Daniel James, on Insta. You've got Daniel James 1925 on X. You got me on Facebook. I'm even on TikTok around the clock. So take a look at the socials, because you'll be getting updates on gigs, on the merch. There's a link to merch on there. You'll be getting the voting link for the Heritage Chart, because hopefully it's in the breakers this week and you can start voting for it now. www.heritagechart.co.uk. Get on there, take a look. If I'm in the breakers, give me a vote, and hopefully we'll be in the top 40 very, very soon. I'm going to play you more of Hands Up in the second hour. What do you mean you're going out? Why are you going out? What, you've just decided? Just because I'm playing the whole of Hands Up, the whole nation's leaving. Anyway, take a look at the socials, because I think the use of Hands Up with these sporting occasions, especially, you know, the ones where we're patriotic, because patriotism is taking such a knocking. If you're English or British, around the world, you're allowed to be patriotic. But in the UK, it's like, it's a dirty word. Well, I'm going to bring it back. Patriotism. If you're British, English, Irish, Scottish, Welsh, yes. So I'll play you more of Hands Up later. But in the meantime, I want to talk about a fabulous lady. Very, very talented. Talking about charisma. And a great voice and a great story. And very, very unfortunately, Bonnie Tyler passed away. Yeah, I mean, just such a huge shock. As we mentioned a couple of months ago, she was taken ill with problems with her intestines and she had to have some operations. Then she ended up being put into an induced coma. And then she was getting better. And then suddenly, a few days ago, she took a turn for the worse and really sadly passed away. And she's got the most amazing catalogue. I know we all talk about her work with Jim Steinman, Total Eclipse of the Heart, Holding Out for a Hero. But way before then, you know, she worked with Dave McKay, and huge hit with It's a Heartache. It was number two in the States. It was a hit in across Europe and UK and Japan. Then you've got Lost in France. But also, if you Google Bonnie, she's done so many duets with so many other artists and so much good work. And also, you know, I didn't realize what I knew she was big in the States, but right around the world, she was ginormous. And I'm talking from the late 70s, you know, through the 80s, she had a bit of a lull and then came back with the Jim Steinman stuff. And she's been touring, releasing stuff. She had a hit on the Heritage chart just last year. It's absolutely tragic. So during the show, I'm going to play a couple of Bonnie Tyler songs and, you know, a little bit of chat about her, because I think she was a really smashing lady in the old sense of the word. A true star. I think she's the equal of people like Rod Stewart. Just very charismatic, talented. And did you know that she was the cousin by marriage of Catherine Zeta-Jones? Girls from the Valley. And like I said earlier about M People, they had plenty of... cough, sir.

the fabulous Bonnie Tyler. It's a heartache. Bonnie Tyler was actually born Gaynor Hopkins on the 8th of June 1951 in Skewen, Neath, Wales. Her father was a coal miner and a World War II serviceman. Her mum was a housewife, and as we know, they worked very, very hard. She grew up in a four-bedroom council house with three sisters and two brothers, and one of her sisters sang backing vocals on a song that Bonnie wrote with her manager and other writers. And her listening as she grew up was Elvis Presley, Frank Sinatra, The Beatles, and Frankie Miller was the first live act that Tyler saw and later recorded duets with him. She went to the comprehensive school in Neath and left and began working in a grocery shop. She and her family were deeply religious, and her first public performance was in a chapel as a child, singing the Anglican hymn, All Things Bright and Beautiful. She entered a talent competition in 1969 and came second to an accordionist. Can you believe that? But she was inspired to pursue a singing career. She worked as a backing singer and began forming her own band, Imagination. And around that time, she changed her name to Shireen Davis to avoid any confusion with Welsh folk singer Mary Hopkin. Well, there's more to tell, because she was spotted in 1975 singing with her band at the Townsman Club, Working Men's Club in Swansea, by a talent scout called Roger Bell. He invited her to London to record a demo track. And after several months, she must have gone home and bit her nails for months, waiting, wondering if she'd done enough. After several months, she received a phone call from RCA Records offering her a contract. They recommended that she change her name again. I thought I was bad. After compiling a list of surnames and first names from a newspaper, she chose the name Bonnie Tyler. Three name Bonnie. Yes, so there's more on the Bonnie story, which I'm going to tell you. But before I do, I just decided this week not to play the big, big songs that everybody will be playing at the moment. And the next track I'm going to play is called If I Sing You a Love Song. It's a beautiful power ballad, really well produced. It's the second single from her second studio album, Natural Force, and it became a hit for Bonnie. So this is Bonnie Tyler, If I Sing You a Love Song.

The arrangement reminds me a little bit of Rod Stewart's Sailing, the guitar, the strings. Very interesting. So, here's Bonnie, told to move to London, change her name again. Ronnie Scott and Steve Wolfe became her managers, songwriters and producers. Eggs all in one basket, Bonnie. My Honeycomb was released as a debut single in April 1976, but it did not chart. In September of the same year, as part of a promotional campaign for her next single, Lost in France, RCA Records allocated £4,000 for a strategic initiative. It's a big word for a record company. Two words that involved sending 30 music journalists and radio DJs to Le Touquet, France, where they met Bonnie over a four-course meal. Lovely. And then Lost in France peaked at number 9 on the UK chart, led to her first Top of the Pops appearance. More Than a Lover followed in January 1977, however, due to the perceived sexual nature of the lyrics. Surely not. It was banned by the new British TV series, children's series, Get It Together, which I think was hosted by Aisha Bruff. Though she was surprised, Tyler said she was really grateful for that extra publicity, and the record then charted. Well, her debut album, The World Starts Tonight, was released in February 77, and to promote it, she embarked on her first UK tour as a guest artist with Gene Pitney. However, the album failed to chart in the UK, but it hit number 2 in Sweden. In the spring, Tyler underwent surgery to remove vocal cord nodules and was advised by her doctor to rest her voice for 6 weeks. She screamed in frustration one day, resulting in a permanent raspy tone. And in July 77, she released her fourth single, Heaven. Now, it hit 24 in Germany. However, the underwhelming performance of the track she blamed on the death of Elvis Presley in August. Not on Elvis, but on the record company RCA, because they were desperate to promote Elvis's back catalogue and they put all their attention on that. However, her management threatened the record company that they had to release It's a Heartache. And in November, it came out. And as you heard, it was a smash in the UK and in the States. So let's hear that track, Lost in France.

So I'll be telling you more about Bonnie Tyler's rise to success in the second hour of this week's Bangers and Chat. In the meantime, I've had two people, only two of you so far, I think, have managed to guess that That's Me by ABBA was a totally different name when it was first written. Believe it or not, Agnetha loves the song, but a lady called Aggie in, where's Aggie? Oh, Aggie actually is in Wales. Hello, Aggie. Hello, Wales. Yes, Aggie has guessed, well, not guessed, but is knowledgeable and knows that That's Me by ABBA was originally called Coachman's Farm. Not Emmerdale Farm, Coachman's Farm. And also, a lady called Paulina in Bremerhaven in Deutschland, in Germany, she knew the right answer too. Now, something I didn't know is that the next track by Robbie Williams was actually written and won awards, but it was written by a guy called Carl Wallinger for the band World Party, but Robbie covered it and had a hit. This is She's the One.

0: Yeah, originally recorded by British rock band World Party. Carl Wallinger wrote the song. But apparently Robbie used Wallinger's band to put his version together, which then went to number one. So, we're going into the second hour of Bangers and Chat with a fabulous new single from Ward, and it's crashed into this week's Heritage Chart at number 37. You can vote for it right now.
1: 911, what's your emergency?
0: It would be all right if I'd got the right track. So what I'm going to do, I'll play that in the second hour. In the meantime, what should we have to take us in to the second hour? Ooh, a bit of this. This takes us back to Saturday Night Fever. Another Bee Gees smash. This was number one for Yvonne Elliman. See you in hour two.

yes. Oh, yes. Who sampled this? Is it Love You're After? Or just the second half of Bangers and Chats? Woo! Take it away. Rose Royce. And they're blooming. Come on, get those dancing shoes on. The second hour is full of life. You wondered what I was going to say there, didn't you?

Gwen Dickey on vocals from the album Rainbow Connection 4. Of course, it's Rose Royce, 1979. And the brass riff, of course, was sampled by S Express in 1988, which reached number one. Is it love you're after, or, you know, just a bit of the, I really didn't know this when I chose these two songs, but they were actually released in the same year. Goodness gracious me, how do I do it?

What a belter from McFadden and Whitehead. Reached number, well, where did it get in the UK chart? It reached number 5 on the UK chart, number 13 on the Billboard Hot 100. At the time, people assumed that it was about social unrest. However, it was revealed by Mike Fadden and Whitehead in an interview that it was actually a song about their frustration with Philadelphia International owners Kenny Gamble and Leon Hoff. For many years, the pair were encouraged to remain as house songwriters and not performers. Gamble has confirmed that upon first hearing Ain't No Stoppin' Us Now, he tried unsuccessfully to convince McFadden and Whitehead to give the song to the OJs. Yeah, he believed it was better for them to write and produce for the prominent recording artists of the day rather than try and compete with them on the stage as performers. And the song features a female chorus and, of course, the electronic beeping feedback sound as we head towards the longer version of the song. That was covered in 1995 by Luther Vandross, and it was released as a version which charted at 22 and in the UK chart and number 50 in New Zealand. His version of the song was also performed as a duet with the Spice Girls for their Audience With special on UK TV in 1977, and it later appeared as the B-side to their single Stop. Stop right now. So there we are. Here we are into the second hour of Bangers and Chat. It's great to share this time with you. How are you? How are you doing? How's your week been? Has it been good, bad, indifferent? Is it getting better? How are you feeling? It's funny. A lot of people have been talking in the last week in the UK saying, God, it's so hot, blah, blah, blah. And then you hear the other side where they say, hang on a minute, we're going to get to October soon and it'll be dark, grey, cold and probably wet until the end of March, maybe even the middle of April. So stop moaning about it being warm. Enjoy it. The sun is so good for us. Think about before all these pharmaceutical companies and food processing companies came about. You know, we grew our own vegetables. You know, everything was herbal. Even some remedies were herbal. And the sun was nourishment. You know, we've all been kind of, told not to like the sun. Well, it was here before we were. Or even we were. Never mind we are. Right, we're cracking on. 2 from 79. We've got more Bonnie Tyler songs coming up. Not the ones you think either. But in the meantime, we're going to jump 4 years from 1979 to a band that had just come off the back of a huge album, Dare. They just had huge number one singles like Don't You Want Me, Baby. And they released an EP. Ooh, an EP. Yes, keep feeling fascination. This is the Human League.

Released in April 1983 as an interim single, bridging the gaps between their 1981 iconic album Dare and the 1984 album Hysteria. Philip Oakey on lead, co-vocalist Susan Ann Sully, Joan Catherell on BVs, and keyboardist Joe Callis on BVs too. They were spoiling us. You can't beat a bit of Human League, you know. And the labelling system was designated red under the band's short-lived self-imposed classification, blue for pop songs and red for the dance tracks. So if you were a Human League fan, or if you've been down the charity shop, the thrift shop, if you find a blue or a red label Human League track, it could well be a collector's item. Get yourself down those charity shops. Get yourself down those thrift shops. Never mind the Long Johns. Never mind the Basques and the slippers and the ear muffs and all the other stuff and the books. Get yourself to the record collection. See if you can see some Yell singles and look for those red or blue Human League possible collector's items. Right, as you know, on this show, I like to play the old, the new, the borrowed, and sometimes the blue. Or is that just me? Anyway, there's a guy called Charlie Gia, and he's teamed up with British Asian singer Simone Ashley for quite a funky little track. I heard this in the week. He's got a huge following. And he's got about 6.5 million followers and downloads and, you know, the whole caboodle. It's not like years ago when you bought a record. Nowadays, it's how many followers you have. Well, this guy has got lots. And I heard the track and I thought, you know what? I like this. I'm going to play it to my listeners and see what they think. Now, I think Charlie is a Kent lad. So let me know what you think of this brand new track. So Good is the title. Do you agree?

time to get your leg warmers on. Come on, get them out of the cupboard. Get that tight Lycra costume on. Remember the video? The lady's lying on the floor, thrusting in an exercise class. Imagine the wind in there. Well, if they opened the window, I mean.

Call on Me, Swedish DJ and producer Eric Prydz, released on the 13th of September 2004, and it's based on a replayed sample of the 1982 Stevie Winwood classic, Valerie. Apparently there was an earlier version called by a French duo called Together, and Eric was inspired by that as well. Is there anything original these days?

We're all hot and sweaty in here now. If it wasn't hot enough, we're on the floor, the cat and I, the studio pussy, doing a bit of thrusting individually, of course. She looks quite fetching in the headband and the leg warmers, although she's now trying to drag one of the leg warmers off. You know what cats and dogs are like when you put cones on them or bandages on them or anything? They go absolutely demented. And she's at the moment writhing with a left foot of the leg warmer off. And she's looking at me with sheer disgust. Listen.

I didn't take any photos, so don't worry. Your other cat friends won't know that you were doing the old Jane Fonda routine. Now, in the first hour, I was paying tribute to the wonderful, unique, charismatic lady, which is Bonnie Tyler. A unique voice caused, which came by fluke out of an operation when, after a month of frustration, she screamed in frustration and ended up with the husky voice, but it made her career. It's, you know, you wonder sometimes in life, is it fate? Is it already planned out before we get here? Has something happened to you in the middle of your life or at a time in your life which was totally unexpected and changed your life totally? Just like, well, happened to Bonnie. So we got up to the 80s when Bonnie was having hits and she had a third album, Diamond Cut, top 20 around Europe, also in the States with My Guns Are Loaded from the Diamond Cut. And then she recorded the theme for a Jackie Collins film adaptation, The World is Full of Married Men. She had a hit with that, and then she went and sang at the World Popular Song Festival in Japan with a song called Sitting on the Edge of the Ocean. I did say sitting there. From the fourth album, Goodbye to the Island. Anyway, RCA invited her to extend her contract for another 5 years, but she declined, expressing disillusionment with the artistic image and a scarcity of performance opportunities. So she changed and she signed with CBS Columbia, and the A&R executive, the legendary Muff Winwood, asked her to scout a new producer. So she considered Phil Collins, Jeff Lynne, Alan Tarney, but Jim Steinman was her first choice. She was a Hughes fan, huge fan of his records, especially his solo album. However, when her manager and her were discussing her comeback, we both agreed that it was best to send him some material, but would he take us seriously? And Steinman didn't. He initially declined, but then reconsidered after Tyler sent him some demos of rock material she hoped to record. After an initial meeting, Bonnie returned to Steinman's apartment in New York a few weeks later, where she performed Total Eclipse of the Heart with Rory Dodd, a rock singer from Ontario, Canada. Steinman said the song is a Wagnerian-like onslaught of sound and emotion, and a showpiece for Bonnie's voice. Her fifth album was partially recorded at the Power Station in New York with members of Bruce's E Street Band, and the rest, well, is history. Total Eclipse was released in February 83, going on to sell over 13 million copies worldwide. Her fifth studio album, Faster Than the Speed of Night, debuted at number one and reached number three in the States, and it sold over a million copies in the States alone. She was nominated and won many, many awards, and her career just continued and continued. In 84, Holding Out for a Hero from the Footloose soundtrack. She also sang Here She Comes for Giorgio Moroder's restoration of the 1927 film Metropolis. And she was nominated for Grammys. Interestingly, she turned down the offer to record the theme from the James Bond spin-off movie Never Say Never Again. And having heard the song that they actually ended up with, I think she made the right choice. Great instincts. She also worked on an Elton John musical with contributions from Tom Jones, Anthony Hopkins and Mary Hopkin. It was George Martin's adaptation album of course, the Welsh classic Under Milk Wood. She teamed up with Desmond Child for a seventh album, Hide Your Heart, which featured collaborations with Michael Bolton, Albert Hammond, Diane Warren, and she had hit singles from that, and her career just went from strength to strength, and she appeared to be just touring the world and maintaining that amazing live reputation. She sang on lots of duets, and seriously, I mean, doing this research, I've seen so many duets with artists around the world, you know, where she just stands there with a mic and belts it out live. Just absolutely amazing. We have lost
an incredibly talented lady. So I'm going to play you a track. It's a cover. I've decided not to play the obvious songs. In 2003, for her album Heart Strings, she decided to cover the Bill Withers song Lean On Me. And I thought, you know what? Let's have this little beauty. Take it away, Bonnie.

And this is a beautiful orchestral arrangement of a track called Say Goodbye from the incomparable Bonnie Tyler.

The orchestral version of Say Goodbye from Bonnie Tyler. What an incredible lady. And of course, that was released in 1994. But Bonnie just never stopped. I've been amazed as I've been reading the biography of her career, because of course, in the UK, when you don't see someone, you think, well, maybe they're resting. What are they doing? Bonnie was all over it in the world. You know, she worked with Mike Oldfield. She worked with Rod Stewart, with Cliff Richard. She never stopped releasing albums that were hits around the world. She worked with Mike Batt. She worked for so many different charities. Plus, they were always reinventing her hits. You know, she would be reinventing songs in concerts, re-recording her hits as duets. She never stopped lifting and creating. And it's absolutely tragic that she passed away the way that she did. A tribute here with the song Heaven from Niall Horan.

Fabulous. That's Niall Horan. I thought it was appropriate to play that song. It's a beautiful track, released February 2023 from Niall's third studio album, The Show. Well, yes, talking about, you know, Bonnie just saying a respectful goodbye. She literally never stopped working and creating. And unfortunately, on the 6th of May 2026, she underwent emergency surgery in Faro, where she had a home with her husband. And it was to treat a perforated intestine. And she sadly was placed in an induced coma in the intensive care unit. And doctors attempted to bring her out of the coma, and she suffered a cardiac arrest and was resuscitated. She remained seriously ill but stable, and the doctors were actually optimistic of her making a full recovery. And on June 15th, Bonnie Tyler woke up from the coma. Although she remained very unwell, she did wake up from the coma, and I just hope that she managed to speak to her husband and her family in the day that she woke up, because very, very sadly, on the 8th of July, due to complications from her illness, at just 75, she passed away. God bless you, Bonnie. Thank you for some incredible work. And if you're interested, just Google her. Go on to Wikipedia, because I've been astounded. The lady never stopped creating or working. Just because she wasn't on our screens doesn't mean that she wasn't on screens all over the world, even in Russia. So that's it. We are now, we've got 20 minutes to go. And, I haven't mentioned it, have I? Our success. England's football team's success in the World Cup. 60 years in 1966, when Bobby Moore, Bobby Charlton, Jackie Charlton, Nobby Styles won the World Cup. I feel quite emotional. We are through to the semi-final. I think we play Argentina on Wednesday this week. So if you're hearing this after Wednesday, as you know, it's a syndicated show, goes all over the world. I hope if you're hearing this after Wednesday, England have beaten Argentina. Sorry, Argentina, I still love you, your beef and your corned beef and your beautiful horses. But yes, how amazing have we done? It's been a resurrection. You know, Mr. Tuchel, the German manager, has just worked wonders, giving the group confidence. Harry Kane has been amazing as captain. Jude Bellingham. Anyway, if you have looked at my social media, you'll have seen in the last week that I have put together with Mark Banks, a fabulous editor, some scenes of our England team, football team, and everybody, the crowd putting their hands up, the footballers putting their hands up, and it's been amazing. The song, my new single, Hands Up, which is out this week, it's amazing how well it fits with sport, whether it's rugby, cricket, tennis, even basketball. You know, and we've put these clips together. So please go on to my social media, even if you're not an England fan, wherever you are in the world, because you can just feel the excitement that's going on the pitch, in the crowd, you know, with the supporters and with the team. And you just, the song Hands Up just goes so well. Hands up, taking back the power, you know, hands up, set your spirit free. Well, my track is in the Breakers of the Heritage Chart. So please go to www.heritagechart.co.uk and vote for Hands Up, Yell, featuring Daniel James, my band Yell. Big success in the 90s. We are back. Got a new member. Yes. And if you see the new video, it's filmed at seaside locations around the UK while I've been gigging all year. I've been beavering away, working so hard, and so has the PA. Thank you, Carol. And thank you to the team, you know, El Berry, Mark Banks for editing the video, and Ward for great production of the track. So it's exciting times. Not only are the England team through to the semi-final in 60 years since we won it, my new single is out this week. You can download it on iTunes, on Spotify, on Amazon.
You can press your voting on the Heritage Chart. You can also go to my website, www.thedanieljames.com, and you can vote there. There'll be a little button, and the premiere of my video will be on my YouTube channel this week. So lots going on, but I better get on. We now have my single, Hands Up. Here we go.

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1: Oh, talking over my own singing. I'll never learn. That's Yell, featuring Daniel James Mee. That's the brand new single. I'm hoping to get some more video clips. If you want to film yourself doing the chorus, hands up, taking back the power, hands up, set your spirit free. Just listen to the chorus and do get your phone with your mates at work or in the pub or when you're out. Do me, it's 16.4 seconds or something. Do film yourself doing a little chorus of hands up and do the moves and send it in to me. There's an email address on the website. Get it to me and I'll try and blend it and get it on to my website and on to my social media. Wherever you are in the world, film. It's about 16 and a half seconds, the chorus. And hands up in the air, and you can do the you, to you and me. Be great. So send me all your clips of you doing the chorus from Hands Up, and I'll try and get them onto my socials. It will be fantastic. Come on, you're all fabulous out there with your mobile phones. Let's make this go viral, and you can be part of it. So get those little clips in. Come on, what's 16 seconds between friends? If you can last that long. Right, don't forget, vote on the Heritage Chart. I'm in the Breakers. And also look out for my socials and get on to the website and all the info will be on there and the new video. Okay, we're going to have a sandwich now because Ward produced the fabulous Hands Up, very talented Ward, and Joe is in the video with me too. You can see him in the Yell t-shirt and they are in the Heritage Chart too. They're ahead of me. They're in the 40. They've gone in as a new entry this week at number 37. So you can vote for them when you vote for me. This is Ward. I feel that way too.

our fantastic Ward. Yes, my stable mates. Ward produced my single, and of course, I Feel That Way Too is a new entry in the Heritage Chart at 37 this week. You can vote for it right now, and while you're doing that, vote for me in The Breakers, Yell, featuring Daniel James, and hands up, www.heritagechart.co.uk. Now, on a more serious subject, very, very sadly, this weekend there has been so many people passing away, and I'm just trying to find the page now because this only happened a couple of days ago, and it was one of the founder members of Johnny Hates Jazz. Yes, very, very sadly, the gentleman from the band, a founder member, as I say, has passed away suddenly at home. Calvin Hayes, only 63, collapsed at home last Saturday. And of course, he was a British musician, son of the very famous record producer Mickey Most, who I talk about on my show, talked about him on my show last week, produced Kim Wilde, produced Susie Quattro, Mudd, Hot Chocolate. Well, Calvin was his son. He was a keyboardist and drummer, and sadly, he was found dead at his property in Washington in the US by his wife, Kathy. She confirmed that, and he rose to performing success with Johnny Hates Jazz in 1988 alongside Clark Datchler and bassist Mike Nocito. And Mike Nocito produced the Eurovision winner for the UK. Yes, Katrina and the Waves. So very, very talented group. I love Johnny Hates Jazz. They had some fabulous, fabulous hits in the 80s, and it's just such a sad story, you know, to think that the gentleman just collapsed and passed away. So, as a tribute, I'm going to play their first hit, the fabulous Shattered Dreams.

0: the fabulous and very talented Dave Forward and his band The Cathodes. That is their brand new single, Man in a Suitcase, and that has also gone in the Heritage chart this week at number 38. So you can vote for that too. www.heritagechart.co.uk. A lovely man. Saw him performing live last year. Really great guy. So let's get that one up the charts too. That's it this week. It's been a really exciting show. We've had the studio window open because it's been so hot, and there's been crowds still celebrating England's success in the World Cup. We're there through to the semi-finals, fingers crossed. And if you're from another country, sending you lots of love and respect, because, we love our international audience. Whatever you're doing, have a great week. Please send me your videos of you doing the hands up in the chorus of my new single. That would be fabulous. Get down there and vote for me on the Heritage chart, and you can download the single right now. Have a beautiful week. Thank you for tuning in.
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3: Hello, hello, and welcome to The Beatles, Every Little Thing. I'm Ken Michaels, and this is our weekly trip through time with the Fab Four, featuring music from the start of their careers right up to the present. Every show is a mix of familiar favorites and deeper cuts, and perhaps there's something you've never heard before. Now, while most of our shows always end with a musical theme of some kind, today's show will be completely different. That's because the entire show is focused on one theme, and in this case, we'll be traveling around the world with the Beatles. All the song titles that we'll feature will have the names of cities, states, and countries. How's that for an idea? What songs do you think you'll hear in this hour? Well, you're about to find out. Why not call this our Beatles Travelogue Show? Let's kick things off with this rocker from Beatles for Sale on Every Little Thing.

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1: On the Beatles, Every Little Thing. That's Paul McCartney and Wings with a live recording of Blue Moon of Kentucky. Paul loved the original version first done by bluegrass musician Bill Monroe, as well as Elvis Presley, who did his version several years later. And that live recording we played was from a bonus disc called Wings Over Europe, from a deluxe version of the Wings album Red Rose Speedway. Paul and Wings, Blue Moon of Kentucky. Before that, a fantastic cover of the song Baltimore Oriole from George Harrison. The song was written in 1942 by Hoagy Carmichael with lyrics by Paul Francis Webster. 2 years later, the song was incorporated into the instrumental soundtrack for the film To Have and Have Not, which starred Lauren Bacall and Humphrey Bogart. Before the lyrics were added, the song was known as Cantor Song. It's reported that Baltimore Oriole was Hoagy Carmichael's favorite of all the songs he'd written. George was a fan of his work, and this recording was taken from his album Somewhere in England, which also included another song written by Carmichael, Hong Kong Blues. Ringo Starr was in there with a clever song called Missouri Loves Company, off his 2003 album Ringo-Rama. The words were written by Dean Graykel, and it's really a play on words, where the name of a state could also be taken as the name of a woman, much like Ray Charles's classic Georgia on My Mind, coincidentally a Hoagy Carmichael song. Missouri Loves Company, close to the phrase Misery Loves Company, uses the name Virginia in that way, and also mentions the cities St. Louis, Kansas City, Minneapolis, St. Paul, and the state of Tennessee. Fun track with a great melody, Missouri Loves Company. We heard India, India, an acoustic demo from John Lennon circa 1979 and 1980, not released until it appeared on a disc of home recordings on the John Lennon signature box set issued in 2010. And we started the show with the medley of Kansas City, Hey, Hey, Hey, Hey, off the album Beatles for Sale. The group recorded the song in a single take on October 18, 1964. Kansas City was written by the great songwriting team of Jerry Lieber and Mike Stoller. Hey, Hey, Hey, Hey was written by Little Richard and appeared as the B-side for his single Good Golly Miss Molly. When the Beatles saw Little Richard perform both songs as a medley in concert, they decided to adopt it for their own set in 1962. Well, in case you're just tuning in, we're hitting the road with the Beatles, exploring cities, states, and countries in the titles of their songs. George Harrison has two songs in his solo career that are actually the names of countries. Can you name both of them? Well, they're coming up next when the Beatles' Every Little Thing continues. Hey folks, Ken Michaels here with today's Beatles trivia, brought to you in the form of a game called Think for Yourself. This time, I'm going to give you the titles of four Beatle or solo Beatles songs, and you have to tell me what unique feature they all share in common. Now, it can't be something as simple as John sings lead on all four of them, or they're all songs from Beatle movies. It has to be something unique you can say about each of these songs. Are you ready? The four songs are It Won't Be Long, You're Gonna Lose That Girl, One of These Days, and Can't Buy Me Love. Again, the four songs are It Won't Be Long, You're Gonna Lose That Girl, One of These Days, and Can't Buy Me Love. What unique feature do those four

0: songs all have in common? Hang on, the answer's coming up in just a few moments.
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0: And a big welcome back to The Beatles' Every Little Thing, where we're traveling to cities, states, and countries around the world with the Fab Four by plane, car, maybe even a Land Rover. And here's two countries covered by George Harrison in song on Every Little Thing.

Ringo Starr, on our Beatles travelogue show, highlighting cities, states, and countries in the titles of their songs. And there we had the Beatles' birthplace of Liverpool mentioned in The Other Side of Liverpool, from Ringo's album Why Not, released in 2010. Ringo, in fact, has written and recorded several autobiographical songs, all with Liverpool mentioned in the song titles. First, there was the title track to his album, Liverpool 8, followed by the one we just heard, The Other Side of Liverpool, and then there was In Liverpool from his album Ringo 2012. One thing all three songs had in common, they were all co-written with Dave Stewart of the Eurythmics. In The Other Side of Liverpool, Ringo describes the tough times living there, referring to the town as cold and damp, and the only way out of there was drums, guitar, and amp. The Other Side of Liverpool. Also, a live recording from Paul McCartney from his appearance on MTV's Unplugged and San Francisco Bay Blues. Written by an American musician, Jesse Fuller, who first recorded the song in 1954, it's been covered by many folk artists like Ramblin' Jack Elliott, The Weavers, The Rooftop Singers, Tom Rush, and Peter, Paul, and Mary. And Eric Clapton performed the same song for his appearance on Unplugged. Paul McCartney was, in fact, the first in a long line of artists to release an album from MTV's popular show. We heard two songs from George Harrison, whose titles are both countries. A song called Greece, written with very humorous lyrics from George. The second verse reads, "You may, Athena, hand it on Plato, hole in my Socrates. I came Acropolis on Monty Pythagoras, Ulysses, Greece." Who else would come up with a word like Monty Pythagoras? Lots of playing with the words there coming from George Harrison, who also gave us his classic song, Bangladesh. We heard the studio version of that song, released as a single just a few days before George's historic concert for Bangladesh in 1971. George said he wrote the song in just 10 minutes, with the purpose of raising awareness of the refugees from the country following the outbreak of the Bangladesh Liberation War. Phil Spector co-produced the song, and everyone that played on the single version also performed with George on stage for that amazing event. Well, stay right here, because we'll be tackling Europe and Asia and the most populated city in the U.S. The Beatles, Every Little Thing, will be back in just a few moments. So, gang, how did you do with our Beatle game? Think for yourself. You had to tell me what unique feature these four songs all had in common. The four songs are It Won't Be Long, You're Gonna Lose That Girl, One of These Days, and Can't Buy Me Love. Did you struggle to figure it out? Maybe it'll help if I played a little bit of each of these songs. Hopefully, this'll give it all away.

0: The answer? Well, all four songs start immediately with vocals that say the title of the song. There is no instrumental introduction. The first second of each song starts with a beatle going right into the song title. Certainly a very effective way to remember the name of the song. If that was your answer, kudos to you. You aced our Beatle game. Think for yourself. 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
0: And we are back indeed, as we've been traveling around the world with the Fab Four on Every Little Thing. And we'll continue with a song that Paul McCartney was writing while in Rishikesh, India with the Beatles, studying meditation with the Maharishi Mahesh Yogi. This song was influenced by Chuck Berry's 1959 hit, Back in the USA, and the Beach Boys sound. Mike Love, in fact, was with the Beatles while they were in India, and he said when he heard Paul play this song, he suggested that Paul talk about all the girls in Russia, the Ukraine, and Georgia. Paul also said he tried to sing it in his Jerry Lee Lewis voice to get his voice set on a particular feeling. And here is that Beatle classic on Every Little Thing.

John Lennon, with one solid rocker there called New York City. Wrapping up our last set in our Beatles Travelogue show, highlighting Beatles and solo Beatles songs with cities, states, and countries in the song titles. New York City was written very much in the style of Chuck Berry and comes from the 1972 double album Sometime in New York City, featuring both John and Yoko songs being backed by the band Elephant's Memory. John referred to the song as a journalese, kind of like the Ballad of John and Yoko that tells a story. It features a series of vignettes telling the story of John and Yoko's first few months in the Big Apple, with a reference to the radical social activist Jerry Rubin and the street musician David Peel, and including John's recruitment of the band Elephant's Memory and the freedom John and Yoko felt to walk the streets despite the Nixon administration's attempts to deport him. And the song also opened the two concerts John, Yoko, and Elephant's Memory gave at New York's Madison Square Garden for their one-to-one charity concerts. New York City. We heard George Harrison with Vicky Brown and the title theme for the 1986 film Shanghai Surprise, which starred Madonna and Sean Penn. Vicky Brown was a British pop, rock, and classical singer who at one time was a member of the group The Vernon Girls, and she was also the wife of British singer Joe Brown, a good friend of the Beatles, and in particular George Harrison. George wrote several songs for the film Shanghai Surprise, two of which he recorded for his Cloud Nine album. When Cloud Nine was reissued in 2004, it included Shanghai Surprise as a bonus track. And Ringo Starr did the title track to his 1974 album, Goodnight Vienna, written by John, who also plays piano on the song. And we kick things off with classic Beatles from the White Album and Back in the USSR. And it looks like it's the end of the road for our Beatles Travelogue show. The Beatles' Every Little Thing was written, hosted, and produced by Ken Michaels. Special thanks for today's show goes to Jack Lumber. And special inspiration from Soul Lake. For comments and suggestions, you can always write to me at everylittlething@att.net. 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For the Beatles, Every Little Thing, I'm Ken Michaels, and I'll see you next time.

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1: Hello, hello, and welcome again to The Beatles' Every Little Thing. I'm Ken Michaels, and this is the Beatles show that covers it all. Like the title says, every little thing. And that means anything the Beatles recorded, whether together or as solo artists. Any recordings they were ever involved with. Other artists' covers of Beatles material. Rarities and more. You never know what surprises lie in store on every show. For a sneak preview, in this hour, we'll hear a trio of recordings released in 2024. Different versions of Beatle and solo classics, plus a Beatles magic set. Well, let's stir the pot and see what we come up with this time on The Beatles' Every Little Thing.

The Beatles on Every Little Thing with All I've Gotta Do, taken from their second British album, With the Beatles. John said he was influenced by Smokey Robinson for the song, and for that album, With the Beatles, the group must have had Smokey on the brain, as another original song of theirs, Not a Second Time, was also influenced by Smokey, as confirmed from interviews with John and Paul. And they also covered the Smokey Robinson and the Miracles classic, You Really Got a Hold on Me, on that same album. We heard a really nice ballad from Paul and his band Wings with Love and Song from the album Venus and Mars, released in 1975. In addition to handling the lead vocals, Paul plays the 12-string guitar on the song, plus an upright bass, the very same one that Bill Black played on classic Elvis Presley songs like Heartbreak Hotel. Before that, take two in the studio of the Beatles with It's Only Love, preceded by the full start from take three of that song, which you can find on the Beatles Anthology, Volume 2. Here Comes the Sun was in there with George Harrison's song from the group's Abbey Road album, and George did the song I Live For You, a song first recorded during sessions for his All Things Must Pass album, but never officially released until the remastered version came out in 2001, where it appeared as a bonus track, I Live For You. And we started the show with John Lennon's brilliant song, Watching the Wheels, only a different version from the one you're used to hearing. It comes from a release from 2010 of John and Yoko's double fantasy album called Stripped Down. Basically a less produced song, removing parts that were overdubbed. In the case of Watching the Wheels, John's voice here is single-tracked without any further overdubs. Some of the piano parts that would be overdubbed are missing. Having the one single vocal track helps to give the recording more of a live-in-the-studio feel. Just another way to appreciate the song. And we've got a Wings classic that has a similar approach coming up. That's just a couple of songs away. When we return, three recordings in a row, all released in 2024. On the Beatles show that covers all those years ago, right up to the present, Every Little Thing. Stay right here.

0: It's a couple of songs away. When we return, three recordings in a row, all released in 2024. On The Beatles Show that covers all those years ago, right up to the present, every little thing. Stay right here. And Michael's back with today's Beatles trivia. This time, we're going to read a quote from one of the Beatles describing a song from their catalog. And you have to name which song is being described here. This quote comes from Paul McCartney, who said it had been a rough year or two for John. The breakup of his marriage, his estrangement from Julian, a problem with heroin, and there was the generally poor state of affairs in the band by this time. That's encapsulated in the combination of the phrases, everybody pulled their socks up and everybody put their foot down. Those lines refer in some way to the state of the nation or the state of the Beatles. End of quote. Can you name the song that Paul was talking about? Back with the answer in just a few moments.
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0: Thanks for tuning in. This is Ken Michaels for The Beatles' Every Little Thing. And now, three recordings in a row, all released in 2024. The first of which is something a little different because part of this recording first came out in 1968.

0: George Harrison on The Beatles' Every Little Thing with his song, Beautiful Girl, coming from his album from 1976, 33 and a Third. George started writing the song in 1969 when he was working on a Doris Troy album for the Beatles' record company, Apple. He even made an acoustic guitar demo at the time, part of a collection of songs he gave to Phil Spector for feedback for songs considered for his All Things Must Pass album. But he never did record a version for that album. Instead, fans had to wait 6 years later for an official version to be released on 33 and a Third. Beautiful Girl. Before that, a trio of recordings released in 2024, including Ringo Starr and the song Gonna Need Someone, from an EP of four songs called Crooked Boy. This was Ringo's fifth EP, and unlike the previous four, he took a different approach in recording by letting one artist write and produce all the songs, that being Linda Perry, known for being the lead singer and writer for the band Four Non Blondes and for writing and co-writing hit songs for Christina Aguilera, Gwen Stefani, Alicia Keys, Pink, and others. Linda had already written two songs for Ringo that appeared on previous EPs. Gonna Need Someone also features Nick Valenci, guitarist for The Strokes, who plays on the entire EP. Ringo had asked Linda to write him a rocker, which he certainly did on that song. Gonna Need Someone. Also, we featured the classic rocker Band on the Run from what was called an underdub version of the album. To celebrate the 50th anniversary of the great album from Paul and Wings, he released, packaged together, a remastered version of the Band on the Run album coupled with an underdub version. Similar in concept for what we played earlier from John and Yoko's Stripped Down album, taking away overdub parts. In the case of this version of the song Band on the Run, removing overdub vocals and guitars, and the orchestration that you hear before the verse that starts, well, the rain exploded with a mighty crash. The lead vocals from Paul in the intro are the same as the release version we've known all these years, but the remainder of the song are entirely different lead vocals from Paul. The purpose of releasing it this way is to give it a more natural sound and to hear what the song sounded like before more parts were added to make the sound fuller. These days, a lot of fans are enjoying hearing the songs that way, some even preferring it. Well, whatever your preference, it's nice to have a choice. And we started the set with a cover version of the Beatles song Blackbird from one of the world's biggest artists, Beyoncé, only with a twist to it. Paul McCartney gave her his blessing to use the guitar track that was used on the Beatles recording from the White Album. Paul said he wrote the song at a time of racial tension, and he used the bird as a symbol to black women to encourage them to keep trying and as a symbol of hope. Paul had this to say about Beyoncé's version. I spoke to her, and she thanked me for writing it and letting her do it. I told her the pleasure was all mine, and I thought she had done a killer version of the song. When I saw the footage on the television in the early 60s of the black girls being turned away from school, I found it shocking, and I can't believe that still, in these days, there are places where this kind of thing is happening right now. Anything my song and Beyoncé's fabulous version can do to ease racial tension would be a great thing and makes me very proud. End of quote. Beyoncé's cover of the song can be found on her album of country music called Cowboy Carter. Well, next up, we'll pull a magic trick out of the hat and feature a set of magic songs from the Beatles. It's all up ahead on The Beatles' Every Little Thing. Hang on. Well, folks, were you able to tell me the song from the Beatles catalog that Paul McCartney described with this quote? It had been a rough year or two for John. The breakup of his marriage, his estrangement from Julian, a problem with heroin, and there was the generally poor state of affairs in the band by this time. That's encapsulated in the combination of the phrases, everybody pulled their socks up and everybody put their foot down. Those lines refer in some way to the state of the nation or the state of the Beatles. End of quote. Well, hopefully from those two lines from the song, you were able to figure it out. The song was a collaboration between John and Paul. Paul referred to it in his book, Lyrics, 1956 to the Present, as a shotgun wedding between his own song, I've Got a Feeling, and one John was writing, Everybody Had a Hard Year.
1: I've got a feeling deep inside, oh yeah,
0: And you can see the Beatles rehearse and perform this song in both the films Let It Be and Get Back. If you said it was I've Got a Feeling, then I've got a feeling you nailed today's Beatles trivia question. And don't forget to play along with Beatles trivia to win some fantastic prizes to go with it right on my website at KenMichaelsRadio.com. Until next time, I'm Ken Michaels.
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You always get a magic feeling when you listen to our show, The Beatles, Every Little Thing. Only this time, it'll be more magical than usual, with songs on the subject of magic. Beginning with this song from Paul McCartney, who said it was about the first time he met Linda in a club called The Bag of Nails. And if he hadn't approached her that evening, it's possible they never would have gone on to have the incredible relationship that they did. Very touching words from Paul with this song, Magic.

Paul McCartney wrapping up our Beatles magic set with the song I'm Partial to Your Abracadabra. The song was first done by the late singer, songwriter, and actor Ian Dury for his solo album New Boots and Panties from 1977. Ian co-wrote that song and was also known for having his band The Blockheads and scoring radio favorites like Sex and Drugs and Rock and Roll, Hit Me With Your Rhythm Stick, and Reasons to Be Cheerful, Part 3. Ian passed away in the year 2000, and the following year a tribute album came out called Brand New Boots and Panties, and Paul covered Ian's song with Jules Holland on piano and members of the Blockheads backing him up. A bit of a rarity there on our Beatles magic set, Paul McCartney, and I'm Partial to Your Abracadabra. Also in the mix, Ringo Starr with the song Magic off his album What's My Name from 2019. Ringo co-wrote that song with guitar virtuoso Steve Lukather. Well, you knew the Beatles had to be in there with Magical Mystery Tour. Think the Beatles took a break after spending so many hours recording their Sgt. Pepper album? That was not the case, as the song Magical Mystery Tour was recorded only 4 days after the completion of Sgt. Pepper and was done before the Sgt. Pepper album was released. It's possible that Paul wanted to keep the Beatles' momentum going and give them a new direction. And we started with Paul and his song called Magic off his 2001 album, Driving Rain. Well, our magic set may be over, but on every one of our Beatles shows, there's always magic in the air and in the music. The Beatles, Every Little Thing, was written, hosted, and produced by Ken Michaels. Special thanks goes out to Scott O'Rourke for his help with today's show. And special inspiration, Jules White. For comments and suggestions, you can simply email me at everylittlething@att.net. 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It's always my favorite time of the week, spending it with you and sharing this amazing catalog of music from the Beatles. And for the Beatles, Every Little Thing, this is Ken Michaels saying thanks so much for listening, and I'll see you next time.

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0: classic tracks from classic albums. Welcome along to this week's edition of 33 RPM. It is the Classic Album Show. I'm Richard Todds. Hope you're well this week. Thanks for joining me. Tracks from two classic 70s albums to get things underway. Bruce Springsteen from 1973's Born to Run, the title track. And from Frampton Comes Alive from 1976, Peter Frampton and Show Me the Way. Three classic album double plays, our classic top 10, and some great music. The first of our classic album double plays takes us to 1984. The album by John Lennon and Yoko Ono called Milk and Honey is the first of two from that album.
1: This is the story about a house husband who, you know, just has to get out of the house.

0: Release, what, best part of 4 years after the death of John Lennon in 1984. A combination of John's work and Yoko's as well. There's I'm Stepping Out and Borrowed Time. First of our classic album double plays for this week.
1: All right, you can get out of there.
0: Next up, 1991, Learning to Fly. From Into the Great Wide Open, he's Tom Petty.

Tom Petty, that album, Build to Tom Petty and the Heartbreakers. The album was Into the Great Wide Open from 1991. From it, there's Learning to Fly. Have another classic album, Double Play. We'll do that after something from Embrace from the Out of Nothing album, and then something from Tracy Chapman.

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There's another one of our classic album double plays, two tracks from one album. The album released in 1986 by the Electric Light Orchestra, Jeff Lynne, of course. Balance of Power, the album, and you heard from it, Getting to the Point and So Serious. Welcome back, 33 RPM, the classic album show, classic tracks from classic albums as we head back to 1979, the album Breakfast in America, Supertramp.

Supertramp from the Breakfast in America album, probably their most famous album. No, I would say without a doubt their most famous album. 1979, the year for that one, the logical song on this week's edition of 33 RPM, the Classic Album Show. Classic tracks from classic albums, it's 1982. The album is Mirage. Fleetwood Mac, here's G.

Fabulous work from Fleetwood Mac. From Gypsy, from Mirage, there's Gypsy. That's the right way around. The album from 1982, which gave us the big hit single Oh Diane, which was top 10 in the UK singles charts in 1982. You're listening to 33 RPM, the classic album show. And next stop is 2004, a bit of a comeback album, long after Hugh Cornwell had left the band, The Stranglers. The band released an album in 2004 called Norfolk Coast. This was the lead single taken from that album, and what a great single. This is called Big Thing Coming, and you're listening to it on 33 RPM, the classic album show. Didn't realize what a slow start it had.

into the mid-90s with that one. Good News from the Next World, the album Simple Minds, She's a River. We're going to wrap up the first hour of the show with a classic track from a classic 80s album, an early 80s album. The breakthrough album by ABC, released in 1982, was called The Lexicon of Love. And from it, we'll play you this, All of My Heart. Coming up in the second hour of the show, we've got another classic album, Double Play. That's on the way very soon. Two tracks from an album by Duran Duran. And also a classic countdown.

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Welcome along to the second hour of this week's edition of 33 RPM, the classic album show. Chris Thompson with Jeff Wayne from Jeff Wayne's musical version of War of the Worlds from 1978. Thunderchild to get hour two underway. Classic album double play from Duran Duran on the way after the next track. Also got our classic countdown. We will count down the top 10 best-selling albums from this week in 2003. All that and Lily Allen.

Lily Allen, LDN London, from the album All Right Still, her debut album released in 2006. 33 RPM, the classic album show, the final of our classic album double plays now, as we head back to 2004. The kind of comeback album from Duran Duran, although they never actually officially went away. They came back as the original five members in 2004 with the album called Astronauts.

There's Duran Duran, two tracks from their 2004 album Astronaut. It was the album released when all five original members, including Andy Taylor and Roger Taylor, rejoined the band. Roger's been with them ever since. Andy didn't stick around for too long after the Astronaut album and tour. But two tracks from the album Astronaut, you heard What Happens Tomorrow and Nice. And that's the final of our classic album double plays. Three more on the programme next week. Now we head from 2004 back 10 years to 1994. The Rolling Stones album was called Voodoo Lounge.

Oh, there's Rick Springfield. I changed that track at the last minute. I was going to play by Rick Springfield, so I absolutely know nothing about it. It's called Love Somebody. Just needed something that was a little bit longer than the track that I originally had planned. Voodoo Lounge, the album before that from the Rolling Stones, their album from 1994. Love is Strong. They've got a new album out as well this year, so they still keep going. So not just Love That's Being Strong, obviously the singing voices and the musical career of the Rolling Stones still strong. And this is 33 RPM, the Classic Album Show. I'm Richard Todd. We have got our classic countdown on the way. We'll count down the UK top 10 best-selling albums from this week in 2003. But before we do that, going to play you this as we head back to 1984 and The Cars, the album Heartbeat City. This is...

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2: Welcome back. Final part of the show, final 30 minutes dedicated to our classic countdown, the top 10 best-selling albums from this week in 2003. And we'll start at number 10. You

Fever from the album Parts of the Process. Rome Wasn't Built in a Day. Number 10 this week in 2003. Number 9 was Evanescence and Fallen. And at number 8, The Thrills and So Much for the City.

album. It was by The Thrills from it, their big hit called Big Sur. 33 RPM, the classic album, so the UK's top 10 best-selling albums from this week in 2003. Number 7, The Stereophonics. You've got to go there to come back. From it, let's play you this one. This is called Maybe Tomorrow.

maybe tomorrow from the Stereophonics, from the album You've Gotta Go There to Come Back. Number 7 this week in 2003. Number 6, a real throwback to the 70s, the Ultima Collection from the Osmonds.

The Darkness, I Believe in a Thing Called Love, from Permission to Land, number four this week in 2003. Number three, Youth and Young Manhood from the Kings of Leon. And at number two is the title track from Delta Goodrum's album called Innocent Eyes.

Delta Goodrum, her album Innocent Eyes, number 2 in the UK album charts this week in 2003. There's the title track from that album. And I thank you very much for your company on this week's 33 RPM, the Classic Album Show. More classic tracks from classic albums, more classic album double plays, and another classic top 10 on the way next time. I'll leave you with the track from the number 1 album this week in 2003, Beyoncé, Dangerously in Love.

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3: 90s and 2000s classics with Jeff Dorsett and

So welcome along. It is Pump Up the 90s and a touch of 2000s. Jeff Dorsett in the deck chair for the next 60 minutes. You're going to love these tracks. Oatmo Tub Thumping. What a great open to that. It's in space. Female of the species. So what do we got? Best of British. We've got Indie Days. We've got some bangers. Got some alternative rock. Got some Brimp Pop. And an interview with James Walsh, Heat of Star Sailor. So many good things to come. Bit of dance anthems as well. I thought we'd go with this one. Taken from the Batman movie. This is U2.

soundtrack of the movie Batman Forever. Sounds good, doesn't it? And we threw me, kiss me, the wonderful U2. One of those 90s gems. And if you want to get in touch, please do so on Pump Up the 90s and A Touch of 2000s. If there's a song you'd like to hear, it doesn't have to be, but it's nice if it's one of our features like Best of British, Bangers or Alternative Rock, one of those coming shortly, Indie Days or Britpop. Anything you can do, drop me a line. Chunky Jeff, this is on the email, chunkyjeff@gmail.com. chunkygeoff@gmail.com. Or especially if it's Steve Johnson, we are going on the WhatsApp as well. You can get in touch, 077-844-89469. That's WhatsApp, 077-844-89469. Anything to do with the 90s and the 2000s. And we are the show with no killer, but all filler. Going right here, along the way. Chunky Jeff at gmail.com.

0: Lizards working right on there. James out front of the terrific Manic Street Preachers. And if you tolerate this, your children will be next. We are going there with No Filler, but All Killer, playing right here on Pump Up the 90s and A Touch of 2000s.
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1: 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Jeff Dorsett.

alternative rock at its very best there. Steven Tyler along with Aerosmith and Crazy from 1993. Now, I was talking to my son about the Poole Festival, Poole Harbour Festival that goes on here. And he said the atmospheric people, he thought they were Swedish, but in fact they're Dutch. These are the wonderful Venger Boys. You want a party? Get with these fellas.

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0: Right, now this is where we give you a backstory to a particular hit, and this week we're looking at 1994 for Soundgarden and Black Hole Sun, made number 12 in the UK, big record in America, of course. The album was called Super Unknown. Now, the band got its name after a sculpture that is in Seattle, simply called Soundgarden. The singer, Chris Cornell, said the title of the song came from something he'd heard in the news, and he thought it was a thought-provoking title. Certainly it was. This was their biggest hit by far. They got lots of radio play because the alternative format and grunge sound were very popular at the time, and the top 40 stations were playing people like Stone Temple Pilots, Pearl Jam, Eddie Vedder, and of course these guys. They won a Grammy for the best hard rock performance. So, story behind the song, Soundgarden.

0: tell you what, they have some inventive sounds, don't they? They're Hoosiers there, led, of course, by the guy there, the fabulous fellas that working along the way there. And did an interview with them as well, Erwin, such a great guy. Right, talking about interviews, let's get on to this one. Big band in the 90s and the 2000s, still going strong. They are the terrific Star Sailor. And I had an opportunity to interview James Walsh, the leader of the band, and talking very much about tours. What's your favourite country to tour and why?
1: I think different places kind of bring their own sort of energy.
0: Yeah.
1: But I guess the most memorable places are places like Seoul in South Korea.
0: Nice, yeah.
1: And we were in South America not too long ago, or a few years ago as well, in Argentina, Chile, yeah. Mexico.
0: They get some big crowds, don't they? Some huge crowds. I saw some documentaries on heavy metal. I think it was Iron Maiden or Judas Priest or something. Yeah. And, you know, down there in Chile and Argentina, Peru, I mean, these stadiums are massive and they go crazy, don't they?
1: Yeah, absolutely. And I think it's particularly special because when you're growing up around Manchester and Liverpool, you dream of playing at the Manchester Apollo or at the Liverpool Empire or wherever it may be.
0: Yeah.
1: But you don't, in your sort of wildest imagination, think you'll end up playing in South Korea or in Chile or anywhere like that. So
0: sure.
1: To get to go to those places is a huge privilege, and to see that you have fans there as well, we're really grateful that our music has travelled.

0: filtering around Wonderful Star Sailor, led by James Walsh. And that's Good Souls.
1: 1990s, Jeff Dorsett. Who is your star from the Britpop era? And a song that means so much to you, chunkyjeff at gmail.com.
0: Now, it wouldn't be the same without playing a Britpop track, and 90s, and into the 2000s as well. And led, of course, waving the flag, is bound to be Oasis.

0: never made a bad record. That's our Britpop classic, Hindu Times. Wonderful. Love it there. Gallagher Brothers, reunited and getting out there and doing it there. Hindu Times, terrific stuff.
1: Jeff Dorsett, 1990s Indie Days.
0: Right, now I thought I'd play this one because I lost out on a quiz recently because I didn't recognise these were the Counting Crows.

Great stuff, love it there. The wonderful Counting Crows there. Remember Big Yellow Taxi from them? And Mrs. Jones, love them there. But that's Accidentally in Love. Right, one track left to play. And I thought we'd go out with something for the 2000s. 2010 to be exact. Turned out to be a one-hit wonder in the end. For Christina Perri.

0: that's the one that's going to take us out. Christina Perry and Jar of Hearts on Pump Up the 90s and a touch of 2000s. Keep the requests coming in for Best of British Indie Days, Bangers, Alternative Rock and Trip Hop, and we'll do it for you again next week. And get in touch. Chunky Jeff, this is the email address, chunkyjeff@gmail.com. Stay safe, stay well, look after one another.
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1: Hello, hope I find you well. We are back with another hour of music from the 1970s, some more stories from the music industry in the 1970s, and of course a highest chart entry from today in one of the 1970s years to finish off with. But we will start with a song that was originally a hit for Chubby Checker in 1961, successfully covered by Shawadi Wadi.

0: started off this week with two cover versions which made the charts in the 1970s. We heard Shawadi Wadi and Dancing Party, which was originally a hit in the early 60s for Chubby Checker. And we followed that with Status Quo, of course, and a song that John Fogerty wrote and recorded a few years earlier, Rockin' All Over the World.
1: The Book of Days, 70s Music Memories.
0: Today in 1977 saw the opening night of a new punk venue, the Vortex Club on Wardour Street in London, with Susie, Adam and the Ants, The Slits and Sham 69. Also today in 1975, Fleetwood Mac released their 10th studio album, often referred to as the White Album, the first Fleetwood Mac album to feature Lindsey Buckingham as guitarist and Stevie Nicks as vocalist. The album reached number one on the Billboard chart over a year after entering it, spent 37 weeks within the top 10 and more than 15 months within the top 40. It was the biggest, second biggest album of 1976 before Frampton Comes Alive by Peter Frampton. And from that album, possibly a perfect example of a pop song, Say You Love Me.

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0: Mike Batt and Summertime City, and not a Womble in sight. 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

0: That's the Motors. I think from their second album, Approved by the Motors. And a song called Forget About You. Before that, T-Rex. And I Love to Boogie.
1: This is the sloppy bit.
2: Oh, you are awful, but I like you.
0: Yeah, two of the sloppy songs from the 1970s coming up now. And we start with Fairport Convention. And a song that Sandy Denny wrote from their album Rising for the Moon. This is White Dress.

Fairport Convention and White Dress, followed by the 3 Degrees and Woman in Love, the two sloppies this week on Sounds of the 70s. Now, of course, in the 1970s were very big for reggae music, and I think it really took off in 1969. From 1972, this is a single released by Ernie Smith called Pitter Patter.

0: unsurprisingly released on the Trojan record label, as so much reggae was. Ernie Smith and Pitter Patter.
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0: Well, I found another one that come home with her, and he said you can't see her either, she's your half-sister as well. 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

0: So we visited the disco with a Fatback Band, and Are You Ready to Do the Bus Stop? There was Roberta Flack and a song called Feel Like Making Love. I'm a bit busy at the moment, Roberta, if you could hang on a minute.
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0: Today in 1971, the Bruce Springsteen Band opened for Humble Pie at the Sunshine Inn, Asbury Park in New Jersey. After the show, an impressed Peter Frampton from Humble Pie tells Springsteen and the band he'd like to have them open for them on a national basis. Frampton also said he would be happy to get the band an audition with his record label, A&M Records. For no logical reason, Springsteen's manager, Tinker West, declined both offers on the spot. Things could have been so much different. Well, here are Humble Pie and a song called Stone Cold Fever.

Humble Pie and Stone Cold Fever, followed by The Real Thing and Whenever You Want My Love, which I think was a top 20 hit, but they only tend to be remembered for the two big ones, Can't Get By Without You and You To Me Are Everything. Thanks very much for keeping me company. Hope you can join me same time next week for another look at music from the 1970s. And as usual, I will leave you with the highest chart entry from today in one of the 1970s years, this week, 1975, when Johnny Nash was at number one with Tears on My Pillow, Ray Stevens at number two with Misty, and Van McCoy at number three with The Hustle. Straight in, however, at number seven, and I think it was on its way to the top, it was the Bay City Rollers and Give a Little Love.

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keeping all those featured on this hour of Motown Memories, plus the radio stations that carry Motown Memories 7 days a week. Well, until next time, this is Tom Fallon. Goodbye for now.

Hello there, welcome along. We're playing the oldies on RFTK Radio and Mersey Radio. Jeff Hobbs here with you, keeping the company. This week was Hobbsy Hologram. This week, 1987, we kicked off with Samantha Fox at number 40. Last week's number 23 with Nothing's Gonna Stop Me Now. Well, not till the end of the show, anyway, put it that way. So, as I say, 1987, that's where we are this week. Selection of songs in the top 40 from this week in that particular year. And at number 39, last week's number 29, U2. And I still haven't found what I'm looking for. It'll turn up when you're not looking. That's what generally happens, isn't it?

Disco, playing the oldies. 1987, Luther Vandross at number 35. I really didn't mean it. Last week's number 60. And before that, number 39, U2. I still haven't found what I'm looking for. Last week's number 29. Don't forget, if you like your old charty bits, of course, on the Late Zone on a Wednesday, we do the Vintage Top 3. We basically look at the end, we play the top 3 from that particular week. Also, of course, featured artists, new tracks, and also the band or artist anagram as well. And our Pillow Talk track and other tunes as well. That's Wednesdays, of course, between 10 and midnight. Back to tonight then. Number 50 last week. This week's number 34 for Hue and Cry. And Labour of Love.

Los Lobos, new entry at number 32 this week in 1987, and La Bamba. And Richie Valens did the original of that. And do you know, I can remember going, I was on Alderney once, right? And the main pub in the main town, this girl every night used to come in and put that song on the jukebox over and over and over and over again. I got to say, I hated the song for years. I couldn't play it for years. It just used to grate on me because it was played so much. Before that, number 34, last week's number 50, for Hue and Cry and Labour of Love. Don't forget, if you want to suggest the year for me to take you back to, rftkstudio@gmail.com. That's rftkstudio@gmail.com. Now, of course, we had Samantha Fox with Nothing's Going to Stop Me Now. At number 30, last week's 28, Starship, Nothing's Going to Stop Us Now. Well, not to the end of the show, anyway. Then I've got to vacate the studio for the next show.

0: Come on! Last week's 19, this week's number 29, George Michael and I Want Your Sex.
1: You dirty little devil.
0: And before that, number 30, Starship. Nothing's going to stop us now. Last week's number 28. So we're inside the top 30 of this week in 1987. Last week's 55, this week's 28 for Bananarama. And I heard a rumour.

Blackbird playing the oldies on RFTK Radio and Mersey Radio. Jeff Obsey with you, keeping the company. 1987, well, it's Obsey Hologram this week, because I'm having a week off. Yeah, 1987, number 25, last week's number 32 for Kenny G and Songbird, and number 28, Bananarama, I Heard a Rumour. That was last week's number 55. I can't remember what I was doing in 87. I can't remember what I was doing in 87, to be honest. Probably nothing sort of memorable, as I expect. Number 24, last week's number 22 for Genesis. And throwing it all away.

Freddie McGregor and Just Don't Want to Be Lonely, number 23 this week. Last week's number 37. Main Ingredient had a hit with it in the 1970s, and before that, number 24, Genesis, last week's 22, with Throwing It All Away. We're playing the oldies, 1987, that's where we are this week, and number 22, last week's 14 for ABC, and When Smokey Sings.

Chris Rea. Number 20, last week's number 13 with Let's Dance, and before that, When Spooky Sings, ABC. Number 22, last week's number 14. So we're playing the oldies. Don't forget, if you want to suggest the era, take you back to, it's rftkstudio@gmail.com. That's rftkstudio@gmail.com. Also as well, the show's repeated on RFTK Friday afternoon between 4 and 6. If you're listening to that, hello to you as well. Don't forget, if you're listening to the repeat of the show, you're more than welcome to get involved. Get in touch and get involved. Number 18, last week's number 17 for Billy Idol. And Sweet 16.

He actually appeared in, I think it was Home and Away, the Australian soapy he appeared in. John Farnham, last week's number 9, this week's number 17. You're the Voice, and before that, Billy Idol at number 18, last week's number 17, and Sweet 16. We're playing the oldies, 1987, that's where we are this week, and number 16. It was last week's number 10 for Curiosity Killed the Cat. And Misfit.

First charted in 1969, Jackie Wilson at number 15, Your Love Keeps Lifting Me Higher and Higher, last week's number 21. And before that, Curiosity Killed the Cat at number 16. They were last week's number 10 with Misfit. We're going into the top 10 after, well, two songs' time. Before that, though, last week's number 8, this week's number 12 for Whitney Houston. She Wants to Dance with Somebody. I wouldn't bother, I've got two left feet, so that's out of the question.

Cliff Richard, number 6 last week. This week's number 11 with My Pretty One. And before that, Whitney Houston at number 12. Last week's number 8 with I Wanna Dance With Somebody. We're playing the oldies, 1987, and into the top 10. Last week's number 3, this week's number 10 for The Firm. And Star Trekking.

We're inside the top 10 of this week in 1987. Number 9, last week's number 15, Heart and Alone. And at number 10, The Firm, last week's number 3. And, of course, Star Trek in. That was a number 1 for them as well. Believe it or not. Last week's number 12, this week's number 8 for Black. And The Sweetest Smile.

number 7, last week's number 16 for Mel and Kim and FLM, and before that, Black at number 8, The Sweetest Smile, last week's number 12. We're playing the oldies on RFDK Radio, Mersey Radio. Jeff Hobbsy with you, keeping the company, taking it back to 1987 this week. And, of course, the James Bond film around this time, the theme tune was done by A-ha. And it was number 6 this week. Last week's number 5 for The Living Daylights.

5, last week's number 7, Atlantic Star, and Always. Before that, number 6, Aha, The Living Daylights, and they were last week's number 5. So inside the top 5 of this week in 1987. And don't forget, if you want to suggest the year I take you back to, we need to get in touch via the show email. It's rftkstudio@gmail.com. 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So as I say, we're inside the top 5 of this week in 1987. Non-mover at number 4 for Terence Trent D'Arby.

New entry at number 3 for Madonna, Who's That Girl? And before that, Non-Move at number 4 for Terence Trent D'Arby and Wishing Well. So what was number 1 this week in 1987? Well, it was Non-Move. Stayed there for 3 weeks. It was the Pet Shop Boys and It's a Sin. Till next week, thanks for your company. Take care. Bye for now.

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A very warm welcome along to this week's edition of the Classic Retro Countdown. I'm Richard Todd here on your number one station as we look back at a classic UK Top 40 singles chart. From this week in chart history, counting down the numbers from 40 through to number one. On the show this week, we head back to the 12th of July 1982 with 8 new entries, 16 going up, 14 going down and 2 non-movers. First of those 8 new entries, this week's number 40, The Big Bean from Pigbag, and they're on the way next.

There's the first of our 8 new entries on the chart this week. This week at number 40, The Big Bean from Pigback. And new entry number 2 this week's number 39 from Patrice Russian.

Second chart hit of 1982, the follow-up to Forget Me Not. I forgot how good that was. It's called I Was Tired of Being Alone. Number 38 is Donna Summer.

Donna Summer, newer this week's number 38, Love Is In Control, Finger On The Trigger. And the new entries keep coming, number 37, here's Junior with Too Late.

0: The follow-up to the huge hit Mama Used to Say from earlier in 1982. And his only other solo UK Top 40 single would return into the charts in 1987 alongside Kim Wilde, of course, with Another Step Closer to You. Too Late this week at number 37. And a new entry at 36 is The Brats and Chalk Dust, The Empire Strikes Back.
1: Oh, I see. Well, please, sir. 15 love.

0: The brat chalk dust. The umpire strikes back.
1: You're the pits. You're a scum, man. 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I was talking to myself.
2: New entry this week's number 36 and new at 35, Cliff Richards.

Well, by 1982, Clifford put his roller skates away, was back on terra firma. The Only Way Out, a new entry at this week's number 35. Number 34, down 10 places, Bow Wow Wow, I Want Candy. And climbing 5 at number 33, The Clash with Rock the Casbah.

climbing five at this week's number 33 for The Clash and Rock of the Casbah, 12th of July 1982, the UK Top 40 best-selling singles. From this week in 82, see Stevie Wonder down at number 32 with I Do, I Do. And at number 31, it's a new entry for Dexys Midnight Runners and Come On Eileen. And we'll park that just for a few weeks and play that next time, as it will be huge in the summer of 1982. Let's play this now. This week's number 30, climbing three places, Paul McCartney and Take It Away.

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the Classic Retro Countdown, giving you the chart from the 12th of July 1982 this week, the UK Top 40 best-selling singles of the week. Plays Roxy Music, Down 10 at this week's number 29, the title track from their final studio album, Avalon. And at number 28, on the way up for David Essex.

Myers Dollar with Videotech. It's a new entry. No, it's not. It's a climber. Sorry, reading the wrong line. Up three places this week's number 26. Kikri on the Coconuts, I'm a Wonderful Thing, Baby, down at 25. And at 24, it is a new entry. That's the line I was supposed to read. Here's Yazoo.

written by those Gibb brothers, Barry, Robin and Morris, and a hit for Leo Sayer, Heart Stop Beating in Time. This week's number 23. 22, Charlene, I've Never Been to Me. And at 21, it's the reissue of Lynyrd Skynyrd's Freebirds.

Lynyrd Skynyrd and Free Birds, severely edited back in 1982. Full length version is just over 9 minutes. This week at number 21, it's the Classic Retro Countdown. It is the 12th of July 1982, and we are moving into the top 20, and we're doing that with a climb of 11 places for Japan on the way next.

An absolutely first-class version of I Second That Emotion. There's Japan climbing 11 places at this week's number 20. And this week's number 19 to end the first hour of the show, the last song in the first hour, Las Palabras de Amor from Queen.

Las Palabras de Amor from Queen. Down two places at this week's number 19. Down at number 18 is the Beatles movie medley from the Beatles. Down at 17, Diana Ross, Work That Body. 16 tracks left in our top 40. You'll hear every single one of them in the second hour of the programme. The classic retro countdown from July the 12th, 1982. And hour two